To celebrate the summer solstice on June 21st, Ambient Orbit are broadcasting live on RTE Lyric FM from Ilan Plera, Cape Clear Island in West Cork. 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

about a little fright music with the RTE Concert Orchestra? This Halloween, join conductor Guy Barker, singers Naomi Banks and Joe Stilgo, magician Laura London and the spooktacular RTE Concert Orchestra for a thriller night to remember. Shiver along to I Put a Spell on You, Louis Armstrong's Spooks, and music from the Addams Family and more. 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

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It's just gone 7 o'clock, and you are most warmly welcome along to Daybreak.

Italian harp music from the Renaissance and the music of Cesare Negri, Andrew Lawrence King on the double harp from, I think, but don't quote me, his very first recording. Brando per quattro pastore e quattro ninfe is that short but very sweet piece from Cesare Negri, and welcomes in our Saturday morning here on RTE Lyric FM. Yvonne Ferguson with you from now until 10 o'clock here on Daybreak with my musical offerings, no doubt some of your suggestions, and I very much hope the pleasure of your good company across the early morning for the next 3 hours on this autumn Saturday. It will be a bright day with sunny spells and scattered showers. The showers will be mainly over the west and north at first, spreading southeastwards across the country through the morning and early afternoon. The best of the dry weather will be towards the south, where the sunny spells will turn hazy through the afternoon. The showers will become isolated by early evening. Highest temperatures of 10 to 14 degrees in moderate to fresh to northwest winds. 51554, the text, daybreak at rte.ie, the email, 0874634708, the WhatsApp. And I'm very grateful to you, Paddy, for your early text, and I did very much appreciate your email earlier on this week, giving me the nod about Comitas and his anniversary on the 8th of October. And today, Kathleen Ferrier, also you're reminding me of, who passed away on the 8th of October, a legend. I couldn't agree with you more, Paddy, and will most definitely try to include some of Kathleen Ferrier's recordings between now and 10 o'clock. And I do have Comitas lined up as well. Good morning to you, Deirdre, and great to hear from you. We are all keeping safe and sound and well here in RT Lyric FM. You'd like to hear something about birdsong. Well, it's interesting you should say as well. In the Nature File this morning, field fare, but we'll hear more about that later. You love everything you hear, and the rooks seem to be having conversations with themselves when they make almost gurgling noises. I'm not sure if we could clarify, or we could put this piece in the category of something about birdsong, but of course, maybe we can, and it's a little bit out of season. It's some early music about the cuckoo.

0: Travelling back in time to the Italian Baroque there with the music of the Italian composer and priest Falvetti from his oratorio, The Great Flood, Il Duvio Universale, and the Chamber of Choir of Namur were joined by Cappella Mediterranean. Tucked in the middle of those two vocal works, the music of Capsburger, reimagined for lute and clarinet. And Capsburger would never have imagined the clarinet. It came much, much later than when he was around this earth. And that his very famous toccata arpeggiata. And we began with Cuckoo, especially for you, Deirdre, and to the composer Intina, the choir La Colombina in that recording. I hope you enjoyed it, Deirdre, and thank you again for your text, 51554. Good morning to you, Andrew, and your sister Kathleen, and I hope you're keeping well in Bessbrook in outside Newry this morning, and you're telling me that it's very dark there, but the brightness will come as soon as the music starts on Daybreak. Thank you kindly for that, Andrew. You had a great week at the day centre, you tell me, doing the chair yoga, keeping fit as always. I'm delighted to hear that, and some karaoke too, some fun. You're hoping for Erna G-string. Plenty Bach to come, but perhaps not Erna G-string today. You're also suggesting the Westminster Abbey Choir. Now that one will be one for the notebook, Andrew. Thank you for that. You're looking forward, as always, to Bach, Handel and Vivaldi, and they are all to come just a little bit later on.
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0: That haunting, sensitive arrangement of the tune Autumn Leaves by the French composer Cosma from the 1940s, arranged by our very own Joe Chibby. And they're performed by a host of wonderful musicians, Cheryl Peregrine on the cello, Reno Din on the flute, and Karen Dervin on the viola, joined by Sarah O'Grady, Eva Hurley, Suzanne Brennan and Gavin Murphy. And really sensitive arrangement, taking up from the music of Comitas. And thank you, Paddy, for reminding me of the anniversary of the Armenian composer and priest, and brings you back to that time you spent in Armenia a few years back with in that wonderful country. And you very kindly brought me back a CD too, Paddy, which I treasure. We heard two pieces from Comitas this morning, brother and sister Ioana and Alex Petku on the violin and marimba, with Yarkinkin and from Alex's album In Time on the RTA Lyric FM label from a few years back, and the choral music from the Hover Chamber Choir, Moonlight Beneath the Mountains. And it's certainly beginning to take light out there, I hope. And so the moonlight is going beneath, the moonlight is possibly sitting beneath the mountains still where you are. What a gorgeous image. And again, thank you, Paddy, for reminding me of the anniversary of Comitas. Such great music, and I will endeavour to include it more over the next few weeks as we move from autumn into winter. Approaching 7:30 here on RTE Lyric FM, and we join Susan Jackson for the RTE News.
1: Thanks, Yvonne, and good morning from the newsroom. The Taoiseach Micheál Martin and the Northern Ireland First Minister Michelle O'Neill have welcomed a decision to ban an Orange Order parade along the predominantly nationalist Garvaghy Road in Portadown, County Armagh. Last night, the Northern Ireland Secretary of State, Chris Bryant, intervened to prevent the march from going ahead following a 13-day standoff. He said he made the decision due to wider public interest and safety. The leader of the Democratic Unionist Party, Gavin Robinson, said the decision

0: was a mistake, while the Orange Order has indicated that it may challenge the ban in the courts. The Ukrainian President Volodymyr Zelensky has criticised a decision by the US to temporarily lift sanctions on exports of Russian diesel to ease shortages and try to lower the price. Mr. Zelensky described the move by the US President Donald Trump as unworthy and weak. Mr. Trump said Russia had agreed to supply 300,000 tons of diesel now and more later. He spoke to reporters following a phone call with the Russian President Vladimir Putin.
1: You heard about the oil deal with Russia. That is a big deal. That is massive amounts of oil coming into our country. And I want to thank President Putin, to be honest with you. We have massive amounts of oil being coming into our country, and it's diesel, which is what we want.
0: An emergency meeting will be held this afternoon to discuss whether to cancel or rock the sittings on Wednesday due to a one-day strike by public sector workers. The work stoppage is being held over a delay to agree a new public sector pay deal. Today's talks at the Doyle Business Committee will focus on what politicians should do if a picket line is implemented outside the gates of Leinster House. All opposition parties have already said they would not break the picket.
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0: A bright day with sunny spells and scattered showers. The showers will be mainly over the west and north at first, spreading southeastwards across the country through the morning and early afternoon. The best of the dry weather will be towards the south, where the sunny spells will turn hazy through the afternoon. Highest temperatures of 10 to 14 degrees with moderate to fresh westerly winds. And that's all from the newsroom for the moment.
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0: Guitar music of the guitarist composer Coroli, the Allegretto from his Sonata for Guitar, Richard Savino on the guitar. I know that's quite a favourite of many of us here on Daybreak, the music of Coroli. Good morning to you, Andrew and Mary. Andrew, you are really on the ball this morning. You contacted me late last night in advance of this morning because you will be flying to Lisbon first thing this morning. Mary's already over there playing golf, and thank you for the lovely photo of her and her pals out for dinner. And she's in the black, you tell me, which means she's possibly missing you a lot, you say, with your funny emojis. You're going to spend a couple of days in Cascais and then get the train to Olhão. I'm not sure if I'm on the ball there with the Portuguese pronunciation. It wouldn't be my forte, but you're going to be in the Algarve region and you're going to be listening back later on tomorrow and sending me more pictures. Thank you. Next weekend, and I'll be delighted to get them. Keep me posted on that lovely trip. Good morning to you, Catherine, in beautiful County Kerry, as always. And you're sending greetings to everyone this morning. Would there be an orchestral version of the Derry Air on the playlist this morning? There's not, Catherine, but we'll see what we can do between now and 10 o'clock. You seem quite keen to hear it. Good morning to you too, Sean, and thank you kindly for your kind words on the programme. We will endeavour to return to our one of our favourite musics here on Daybreak this morning. We're returning to choral music. It's possibly the first choral piece we've had, because we've had vocal ensemble pieces, but the first proper piece of choral music this morning from Mendelssohn, his setting of the psalm As the Deer Longs for Running Streams. And we'll indulge in Mendelssohn with a second piece, the opening movement from his cello sonata, just after these.
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7: 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Where life sounds better.

The magic of Felix Mendelssohn with the two pieces there. We enjoyed his choral works and his instrumental works, beginning with his setting of Psalm number 42. As the deer pants for streams of water, so my soul is longing for you, my God. Wie der Hirsch schreibt nach frischem Wasser. And the voices of the London Symphony Chorus were joined by the City of London Sinfonia. And there we heard the opening movement, that wonderfully uplifting opening movement to the cello sonata number 2 in D major, Stephen Isserlis on the cello, joined by Stephen Huff at the piano with that opening movement, Allegro Assai Vivace. A very, very good morning to you, John, and it's great to hear from you. You are back in Crete. You had that visit to Dunleary and Carrasaveen, but you're settling in for an autumn and winter in Kisamos in Crete. Toko boge, John, and I'm glad to know that you're enjoying the musical delights as ever. It sounds like you're going to have the winter sun there in Crete. Good morning to you, Mick. No winter sun for you here in Phibsborough. And it's dark and cold, you tell me, but it's great to relax into the weekend in the good company of the Daybreak family. And yes, hope springs eternal. We're still here, thanks be to God. And you enjoyed the beautiful instrumental interpretation of Autumn Leaves, that song that you normally associate with the version by Sting. And we heard the wonderful arrangement by our very own Joe Chibby, who was manager of the RTE Concert Orchestra for many years and now of the National Symphony Orchestra of Ireland. Very much a master musician. Good morning to you, Michael. Thank you for the photograph of your miniature pond. I am totally intrigued. It's got pond lily and bog cotton water, and you've got the pump in, and you're going to try and create a biodiverse pond there in that little tub that you have, and completing it with canary goldfish. And you're enjoying the selections this morning too, and looking forward to Annie Murray in the Nature File. That's a little bit later on. And as we

heard this morning is on Field Fair. Good morning to you, Elizabeth, and great to hear from you. It's a beautiful autumn morning and the last of the stars in the sky over Portmarnock there when you texted me a little bit earlier on. Portmarnock in County Dublin. And it's the 10th of October, Elizabeth, and you're telling me that it was your lovely mummy Eileen's birthday on the 10th of October, and she was a wonderful pianist, and she was the one who introduced you to classical music at a very early age, filling your life with joy and love as a great mammy. She was very special, and she had a great love for Kathleen Ferrier, who we mentioned earlier on because Paddy kindly reminded us that her anniversary was the 8th of October. So we're going to remember your mammy, Elizabeth, Eileen Burke, with something from Kathleen Ferrier, and I think for you, Alice, because I know that Kathleen Ferrier was a great favourite for yourself and Joe as well. So this is especially for you, Kathleen Ferrier. And you're telling me, Elizabeth, that it's not a great day for Aces and Galatea, your cats, because they have to go to the vet, George, a little bit later on. Anyway, let's enjoy the voice of the one and only Kathleen Ferrier with I Will Walk With My Love.

0: truly magic stop the world moments from Mozart. The third movement, the Adagio from the Wind Serenade number 10, Grand Partita. And that piece so effectively used in the film Amadeus. Remember Salieri talking about it beginning like a rusty squeeze box. The phrase always stands out in memory. It's so incredibly perfect, that movement. Perfect, perfectly poised music from Mozart, taking up from the very short and very beautiful, as you very rightly put it, Alice, Kathleen Ferrier with I Will Walk With My Love, and that quintessential, unique sound of her contralto voice. And a lovely surprise for you this morning, you say, Alice. Great to hear from you. Good morning to you, Mary. You're enjoying the wonderful music and you're in Canvara. You're working through the weekend, but the music is making the job so much easier. You're looking forward to the Handel, Bach and other treats in store across this autumn morning on Daybreak. Well, you don't have long to wait, Mary, for the Handel highlights. They're on the way. Excerpts from Alexander's Feast, Part 1.
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Plus, hear some of the world's biggest opera stars live in the 75th anniversary concert, Crin the Fela. 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

0: Our Handle highlights this morning on Daybreak from Alexandra's Feast, or the power of music. The setting of the rearranged or adapted John Dryden ode to called The Power of Music, adapted by Hamilton, Newburgh Hamilton, and set to music by Handel. And there we heard three parts of that piece, Happy Pair and Bacchus Ever Fair and Young, from the part one of the Alexander's Feast. And then we heard that very closing chorus, Your Voice's Tune. The English Chamber Orchestra, the Choir of King's College, Cambridge, Thomas Allen was the baritone, Robert Teer the tenor, Helen Donath and Sarah Burgess were the sopranos in that recording. Some very, very fine singing, both from the soloists and from the Choir of King's College, Cambridge, with Handel's Alexander's Feast. As I say, our Handel highlight on this autumn morning.
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0: The choir of New College, Oxford, with the Pia Jesu from Fauré's Requiem, a work that will be performed by the Wicklow Choral Society's upcoming concert under the direction of James Bingham on the Sunday, the 18th of October in St. Patrick's Church in Wicklow Town. And the tickets are available from GR8 Events and Earls Newsagent on the Main Street in Wicklow. And that's thanks to you, Maura McCann, for letting me know about that. And all best wishes to everyone on the Wicklow Choral Society and to your director, James Bingham, on that upcoming performance. And I hope you're inspired to greatness by that recording. And it took up, of course, from the music of Schubert, the Ave Maria. It was Catherine Stott and Yo-Yo Ma on the cello with their instrumental version of Schubert's Ave Maria, bringing us to just after 8:30 here on RTE Lyric FM. And we join Susan Jackson for the RTE News.
1: Thanks, Yvonne, and good morning from the newsroom. The Taoiseach Micheál Martin and the Northern Ireland First Minister Michelle O'Neill have welcomed a decision to ban an Orange Order parade along the Garvaghy Road in Portadown, County Armagh. Last night, the Northern Ireland Secretary of State, Chris Bryant, intervened to prevent the march from going ahead following a 13-day standoff. He said he made the decision due to wider public interest and safety. The leader of the Democratic Unionist Party, Gavin Robinson, said the decision was a mistake, while the Orange Order has indicated it may challenge the ban in the courts. The Ukrainian President Volodymyr Zelensky has criticised a decision by the US to temporarily lift sanctions on exports of Russian diesel. Mr. Zelensky described the move by the US President Donald Trump as unworthy and weak. Mr. Trump spoke to reporters following a phone call with the Russian President Vladimir Putin.
2: You heard about the oil deal with Russia. That is a big deal. That is massive amounts of oil coming into our country. And I want to thank President Putin, to be honest with you. We have massive amounts of oil being coming into our country. And it's diesel, which is what we want.
1: An emergency meeting will be held this afternoon to discuss whether to cancel or rock the sittings on Wednesday due to a one-day strike by public sector workers. The work stoppage is being held over a delay to agree a new public sector pay deal. Today's talks at the Doyle Business Committee will focus on what politicians should do if a picket line is implemented outside the gates of Leinster House. Opposition parties have already said they would not pass the picket.
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1: A bright day with sunny spells and scattered showers. The showers will be mainly over the west and north at first, spreading southeastwards across the country through the morning and early afternoon. The best of the dry weather will be in the south, where the sunny spells will turn hazy through the afternoon. Highest temperatures of 10 to 14 degrees with moderate to fresh westerly winds. And that's all from the newsroom for the moment.
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0: the long-suffering barber of Seville, Figaro, and the voice of Robert Merrill as Figaro in the opera from Rossini, The Barber of Seville, and that aria with Largo Alpha Totum, make way for the factotum of the city. And it is making way for the weekend here on RTE Lyric FM. Good morning to you, Stephen, and I'm glad that you're enjoying the lovely show, you say. Daybreak is always a wonderful accompaniment for Shabbat morning, and especially today when it's the first Shabbat of your retirement, Stephen, you tell me, well, Shalom Shabbat and very happy retirement. Stephen, enjoy all the retirement plans. It's not so relaxing in the house of baby Hugh, you tell me, Matthew. Good morning to you all. And Hugh is singing along to Alexander's Feast there earlier on. Perhaps a little Handelian on your hands. Yes, and both of his parents, though, are feeling a little bit unwell, and baby Hugh, is a little bit concerned about the consequent slow service during his breakfast this morning. Well, I'm sure all will be sorted, and he'll just have to be patient, Matthew. Great to hear from you all, and lovely to get a little update on baby Hugh.
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0: Good morning to you, Noel. I'm hoping that you catch this greeting before yourself and Patter and Patch go out in the boat for a few hours. You're enjoying the breakfast there a little bit earlier on, the three of you.

and hoping for some fresh air, lovely fresh air out in the boat for a few hours this morning. Good morning to you, Val. Great to hear from you as always, and I hope that you're fine and well. Good morning to you, Patrick and Megan. What a stunning photograph you've sent me. You've really outdone yourselves this morning. It's the sunrise coming through the trees with you in Wexford, and getting up early, you say, means you get to see the sunrise, and a very autumnal start to the programme, you think, this morning. Thank you for that. Alexander's Feast must have been a royal commission for some victory. I'll have to look that up, Patrick, but it is quite rousing, isn't it? And yes, there is the talk of soldiers there, so perhaps I'll need to do a little bit of research there. But I know that it was, as I mentioned, a kind of a re-adaptation of that Dryden poem, Ode to Music, as far as I know. So I'm not quite sure what the commission was. We'll have to both look that up, Patrick and Megan. Great to hear from you this morning. Good morning to you, Jennifer. And I will enjoy reading your email about what you're up to, and we'll share all that just after we hear from the music of Joan Trimble. This is work that I've been trying to squeeze in for a number of weeks. We got the opening movement some weeks back. It's the wonderful recording of her Suite for Strings by the Irish Chamber Orchestra.

0: the Irish Chamber Orchestra and their recording of Joan Trimble's Suite for Strings, all three movements, the super special playing of the Irish Chamber Orchestra. And I did so enjoy them a few weeks back on a visit to St. Mary's Cathedral in Limerick for their wonderful concert, which was a gorgeous programme of international, all contemporary music and international and Irish composers. And it was a really wonderful evening. I know many were there. It was a packed house to hear the Irish Chamber Orchestra. They are really such fine players, and we're very lucky to have them. Good morning to you, Jer. Thank you so much for your gorgeous words, and really lovely to hear from you on this autumn morning. Good morning to you, Jennifer. As I mentioned, I've had a lovely read of your email while listening to the Joan Trimble music, and I can see what you mean about Tuesday when you came out the front door and you felt as if a low decorated ceiling was falling on your head. That's exactly what your photograph is portraying. All those clouds, so very, very low. They certainly do feel like a ceiling, perhaps one of those ornately painted ceilings in a period home. And that's like that's what it reminds me of. You're enjoying the tunes as always today, you say, and you're thinking you should rename the house New Grange Cottage because the sun is coming up out of the sea exactly opposite your front door. Lucky you. Maybe Anya can do a talk or a nature vowel on clouds. What a lovely suggestion. And I will pass that one on, Jennifer. Glad to hear that Shan is getting back on her feet again, and it's her birthday today. Big happy birthday to her. And a shout out to Derek as well. Always lovely to hear from you, Jennifer. Keep those gorgeous photographs coming from your neck of the woods.
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4: 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Audrey Hepburn sings Moon River, Cher is Moonstruck, and Cary Grant is on the run in North by Northwest. Daniel Day-Lewis plays an oil man in There Will Be Blood. Humphrey Bogart searches for gold in The Treasure of the Sierra Madre, and Angela Lansbury bakes pies in Sweeney Todd. 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
0: Jer, I have only just opened the photograph you sent as well as your gorgeous poem. Wow, the sky is very high. The sun is very high in the sky where you are. It's absolutely stunning, that photograph of the sun. Really, really nice, and looking like a very good day for you, Jer. And enjoy every minute of it, being out in the fresh air in that sun. It's just 9 o'clock here on RTE Lyric FM, and now we're going to enjoy our Bach, our daily Bach, the total immersion in the music of Johann Sebastian Bach, as we do each Saturday here on Daybreak. A very special evening for Bach fans this evening. The Bach Collegium Japan play Bach's Brandenburg Concertos, all six, at the National Concert Hall in Dublin, and they will be directed by Masato Suzuki, and that's going to be very special indeed. I see that the rehearsal was sold out, but there's a pre-concert talk at
5: 6:45 as well. Sadly, I have other commitments, so you will have to let me know next week if this performance is as special as I anticipate it will be. Let's enjoy their

recording of the cantata, the opening chorus of the cantata, Himmelskönig sei willkommen. I am well aware that I'm out of season with that one. It's for Palm Sunday, but it's one of my favourites, probably one of my absolute favourite opening choruses. And then we will enjoy one of the Brandenburg concertos by the European Brandenburg Ensemble, Trevor Pinnock conducting, just to whet the appetite if you're going along to hear the Brandenburg concertos at the National Concert Hall this evening.

0: 2 in F major, the one I just call the trumpet one. We heard the European Brandenburg Ensemble, Trevor Pinnock conducting, and it took up from a recording from the Bach Collegium Japan, who will play all 6 Brandenburg concertos this evening at the National Concert Hall in Dublin, conducted by Masato Suzuki. And we heard them with the opening chorus of the cantata for Palm Sunday by Johann Sebastian Bach, Himmelskönig, Sei Willkommen. And speaking of dancing, well, it really sort of danced along, didn't it? The vocal lines are really lovely, light and airy singing in that recording from the Bach Collegium Japan. Such a lovely start to the weekend, you say, Valerie. You're in Glasnevin in Dublin and you're easing into the day. You've just finished a night's work and heading home very soon to sleep. However, this evening, you do have a golden ticket to the complete Brandenburg Concertos in the National Concert Hall, and you'll be going with your friend Nicola. You're really looking forward to it, and sorry to hear I won't make it. Life gets in the way sometimes, Valerie, but you're going to keep me posted next week with a full report on the what I have no doubt will be a wonderful performance. It should be a magical evening, you say, Alice, and everyone listening to all 6 Brandenburgs, lucky attendees. Meanwhile, we're lucky to be listening to Bach's wonderful music on Daybreak. Thank you kindly, Alice. Poor baby Hugh, you say. You take a great interest in his development, and you're hoping that both his parents will be back on duty, feeling much better very soon. It's just approaching 19 minutes past 9, and I also want to say a very big hello to Mary and Lee, and they are from the States, but they are in beautiful Bunkrana in the Inishowen Peninsula for a few weeks' holidays and enjoying the time with their host, Eamon, and they're on their way to Derry this morning for a walking tour around those very historic city walls in Derry. Big thanks to Mona too for the transport this morning from Bunkrana to Derry. Enjoy the day, Mary and Lee, and enjoy the rest of your time in Inishowen across the next few weeks. It's, as I say, approaching 19 minutes past 9 and time for us to enjoy the delights of the wonderful Nature File from Anya Murray.
1: Field fare. Mass migrations are afoot. Across the globe, birds are on the move as the earth tilts on its axis to move the seasons along. Entire avian communities have taken leave from the home place where their courtship happens, where their young are born, to relocate, to fly to somewhere hundreds or even thousands of kilometres away. Whooper swans are arriving in from Iceland. Greylag and Brent geese fly all the way from Arctic Canada and Greenland. Continental lapwing, golden plover, redshank, dunlin and sanderling are settling themselves across our coastal wetlands. Starlings, too, escape the incoming cold in Scandinavia to join with their Irish cousins, the year-round starling residents, with many flocks from near and far making up the masses that swoop in unison as phenomenal murmurations from October onwards. Thrushes, too, flood down from Scandinavia and continental Europe, having spent the spring and summer breeding there, now travelling as autumn flocks with this year's young among them. Like most avian migrants, they find their way through a blend of innate knowing, augmented with the skills of solar triangulation and reading the magnetism of the earth. Following the same migration route, generation after generation, genetically pre-programmed with direction and distance. Once arrived, such birds will also follow surface features, coastlines, river valleys, and large lakes to help guide their way, memorised each year as a kind of collective learning, the shared memories of where to orient towards and what to watch out for. Field fares, a type of thrush, are one of the regular migrants arriving en masse each autumn from Scandinavia and eastern Russia. Flocks land in with aplomb, eagerly descending upon Ireland's rolling landscapes, where the ground is rarely frozen and autumn fruits abound. Observers recording the rate of these arrivals report that along migration routes, as many as 1,300 field fares can pass overhead per hour, always in early October, along with similar numbers of redwings travelling alongside and among them. Field fares are endowed with speckled chevrons over golden breast. Their upper feathers are a more formal-looking grey, with just a subtle hint of warm autumnal brown blushing across their back. Often tired from their long journey, flocks of migrant arrivals can make easy prey for raptors. But field fares have an especially innovative tactic for deterring predators. If an avian predator comes too close, perhaps a peregrine falcon, a merlin or a sparrowhawk, these collectively minded autumn flocks of field fares will fly up noisily and defecate effusively on it. Pummeling the predator with poo is an impressive and surprisingly effective way to defend the flock from a hungry hawk or falcon. Onwards they go, descending noisily on the buried bushes of woodland patches and farmland hedges, in well-planted parks and gardens too, chattering enthusiastically as they gobble up the berries to their taste. Red is a colour that birds see well, so it makes sense for the trees that have co-evolved in tandem with the birds to produce vitamin-filled, nutritious, ripe red berries right now. Ripe red haws hang so densely from hawthorn trees that the entirety of a hedge looks distinctly red from afar. Rowan trees are heavily laden with generous clusters of rich orange-red rowan berries. Female yew trees are endowed with small baubles of luminous red berries, super sweet and highly visible. Field fares, redwings and waxcaps all eat yew berries in earnest, pooping out the poisonous pips without suffering any harm. In this same way, these little feathered friends can shape entire landscapes with their poo. We all know that through bird droppings loaded with seeds of hawthorn trees, of whitebeam, rowan and yew, these native trees have strategized to spread their seed. Once passed through the bird's digestive tract, or sometimes spat out before they even make it through, the seeds at the center of these fruits are returned to the land intact. An evolutionary reciprocity, a benefit for both the tree and the bird, always seeding the potential of a new tree, a new generation of trees, growing up and feeding future generations of field fares, blackbirds, waxwings and starlings, whose ancestors acted as flocks of midwives to bring these future trees into being. An ingenious design of intergenerational reciprocity, of rewilding in perpetuity.

0: Pierre Bien Suzanne with his own composition, his own work, and on the guitar, Nice Feeling. And about spending a few years in the city of Nice, an experience that he says was indeed very nice. Taking up from a very nice nature file this morning from Anya Murray and bringing us to 9:30 here on RTE Lyric FM. And we join Susan Jackson for the RTE News.
1: Thanks, Yvonne, and good morning from the newsroom. The Orange Order has said it's seeking an urgent meeting with the Northern Ireland Secretary of State after he banned the Drumcree parade. Chris Bryant made the announcement last night after police told him a march on the Garvaghy Road would pose too much of a risk to public safety. The Northern Ireland First Minister Michelle O'Neill said the decision brought an enormous sense of relief to residents. However, further legal action on behalf of the Orange Order is expected. The Irish government will this morning present a draft outline of the next seven-year EU budget. Officials have described it as a major milestone of Ireland's EU presidency. The document will be presented in Brussels by the Minister of State for European Affairs, Thomas Byrne, and will be assessed by EU leaders at a summit next week. US President Donald Trump has said Russia has agreed to supply diesel to global markets in an effort to lower fuel prices. Ukraine has strongly criticized the deal, which will see US sanctions on Russian fuel temporarily lifted. The announcement came as negotiators for the US, Ukraine and Europe held talks in Miami yesterday. The Ukrainian President Volodymyr Zelensky said the move was not honest and unworthy of Ukraine's

0: partners.
1: Я вважаю, що нашу команду.
2: I believe our team is simply being used as a smokescreen, and this is certainly not fair. This is certainly not how partners should treat each other, and in my view, this is a weak decision. Unfortunately, a weak decision by strong partners.
0: A cyclist has died after being hit by a van in County Clare last night. The collision happened on the N67 at Bournemoor in Kilrush around 8 o'clock. The cyclist, a man, was pronounced dead at the scene. No other injuries were reported. The road remains closed this morning and local diversions are in place.
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0: A bright day with sunny spells and scattered showers. The showers will be mainly over the west and north at first, spreading southeastwards across the country through the morning and early afternoon. The best of the dry weather will be in the south, where the sunny spells will turn hazy through the afternoon. Highest temperatures of 10 to 14 degrees with moderate to fresh westerly winds. And that's all from the newsroom for the moment.
4: Thank you so much, Susan.

0: from Albinoni's Concerto for Five in C for two oboes and continuo, the opening movement of the Stuttgart Chamber Orchestra. Good morning to you, Wendy. You're in Wexford and you have a question for Naturefile. You've recently been visited by the most beautiful creature in your garden. You've seen it three times and it's a hummingbird, a hawk moth, and you'd love to know more about it. Okay, Wendy, we'll have to pass that one on to Anya, and also a Jennifer's recommendation or hope for a nature file on clouds and weather. That's two great suggestions, and I hope that you're keeping well, Wendy, in Wexford, and that it's a nice day down there this morning and for this autumn morning that's in it.
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Autumn in Albania, the opening movement to Roxana Panufnik's Four World Seasons. Tasman Little and the BBC Symphony Orchestra, a work that was written for Tasman Little in 2008, and a lovely story of how the work was created and the thinking behind it. Tasman Little gave Roxana Panufnik a ring and asked her for a series of short pieces accompanied by chamber orchestra, and they decided to do a take on Antonio Vivaldi's much-loved Four Seasons and give the concept a 21st century twist. And they were thinking about the seasons and places, parts of the world that have become culturally associated with each season. And that opening movement, Autumn in Albania, and Roxana Panufnik says in the programme notes, it's a really important season in Albania, not just agriculturally, but because it's full of religious Muslim and Christian cultural and historical celebrations. And very, very fine music and very fine playing from Tasman Little and the BBC Symphony Orchestra. And you very much liked the piece before that, Val. It was indeed that fine piece from Patrick Hawes, where he takes the opening musical material to Stanford's Bluebird and really weaves it in a very interesting and imaginative way. It's his choral piece called The Lake. Good morning to you, Jonathan. You would like to give a little mention, like me to give a little mention, to a very important memorial unveiling ceremony that's taking place today at 11 o'clock in Dunleary in County Dublin. A new memorial has been built to commemorate the tragic sinking of the RMS Leinster. And all are welcome to attend the unveiling. Lovely to hear from you, Jonathan, on this Saturday morning. And best of luck, and I hope the weather keeps up in

0: John Leary for that unveiling.
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1: Good morning to you, Anya in Capquin, and to Freddie the cat. You enjoyed the gorgeous piece, Nice Feeling, Your Tummy, from Pierre-Ben Suzan. Yeah, it is very special. I must include more of his pieces over the next few weeks. It reminded you of the mountains of Pomeroy and places. Lovely autumn morning here in the Blackwater Valley, you're telling me, and only a week to go to the pop-up sale for the NSPCA, and that's next Saturday on the 17th, and Freddie came as a rescue cat to you from the NSPCA, so you help out wherever you can. He's trying to his best to eat and run to his favourite perch in the sun, and you very much enjoyed today's Nature File. Enjoying the autumn days in general, you say, even if there's a nip in the air, you're loving the sun and the brightness still when the sun comes through. Great to hear from you as always, Anya, in the beautiful Blackwater Valley.

0: a version for a harp of Chopin's Waltz in E minor. Magdalena Hoffmann on the harp in that version. Judith Shermage, and back to you, Frederick. Thank you so much for your lovely text. You're enjoying a great morning of music, you say, and making your day playing the Joan Trimble work, her suite for strings that we heard a little bit earlier on. Very fine music. You think that her music captures the essence of Ireland, which we all love so much. It's very fine music indeed. And she was, you're right, from Enniskillen in Fermanagh, and she returned there later in life after her illustrious career in a piano duet with her sister Valerie, many performances and broadcasts on the BBC too. Such a talented lady, Joan Trimble, and indeed, let's include more over the next few weeks, Frederick. The Albanian piece was quite something, you think, Val? I couldn't agree more. It's very, very special indeed.
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0: It's been such a joy and pleasure to join you since 7 this morning. Kind thanks for all the messages. I so enjoy hearing what everyone's up to, and most especially your opinions on all the musical offerings. 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

Well, now, there's a lively way to get started, isn't it? That's the Bally Desmond Polk, is the second movement of it there. I've Mairead Nesbitt on the violin there. Liam Bates conducted the Orchestra of Ireland. Thoughts of Bally Desmond on the Blackwater, getting us going this windy morning and a bit of a autumnal chill in the air. I hope it's okay where you are. Thank you for tuning our way. Thank you to Yvonne for three lovely hours on Daybreak and to Anya for her always interesting, always mesmeric nature file. So I'm delighted you're with Lyric on this Saturday morning. George Hamilton to take you through to lunchtime on the Hamilton Scores, our musical meandering through the morning, which will include, of course, your dedications, should you so desire, maybe a request or two, and of course, take it from here about 10:30. I'll be telling you more about that in a little while. 51554, as ever, is the text number, or you can email thehamiltonscores@rte.ie, or you can simply sit back or lie back or snuggle under the duvet and take in the wonderful music that continues like this.

A Grumesh on the cello with the Festival Strings of Lucerne, being directed by Daniel Dodds. That was the Tarantelle, the sixth movement of six morceaux, or six pieces, by Pauline Viardot.

0: The most popular, indeed the most famous of the Dreams of Love, written by Franz Liszt, Liebestraum number 3, played there by Jenő Jandó on the piano. Break to take, back in a mo.
1: Britain's War Requiem, a powerful reflection on war, loss,

0: and reconciliation. 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Book now at nch.ie.
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Trombones feature in orchestral settings, but they don't often get out front themselves. But Leopold Mozart, Wolfgang's dad, made sure that they would have their moment to shine. That was from his Concerto in D Major for Trombone and Orchestra, the opening movement. Jürgen von Ryan was playing the trombone with Combattimento Consort of Amsterdam, and they were being directed, as he played, by Jürgen von Ryan himself. And so to our first song of the morning. This is from that wonderful opera about Maria Stuart, who so inspired Mary, Queen of Scots, so many artists in the various genres across Europe. Friedrich Schiller wrote a play about her. Felix Mendelssohn went to Holyrood in Edinburgh to see just where she had spent her time and came to her end. And Gaetano Donizetti wrote an opera about her. And from that opera, from Act One of that opera, this is Mary's Prayer.

All the drama of it all there. That was the aria Mary's Prayer, De tutti unumimile preghiera, Mary's Prayer, from Act 1 of Gaetano Donizetti's opera Maria Stuarda, Mary Stuart. Suvi Joe with the Cologne Philharmonic Orchestra and Chorus, and James Conlon was conducting them. Now, I did mention Mendelssohn before I played Suvi Joe singing that wonderful Donizetti aria. Mendelssohn, on the 30th of July, 1829, visited the ruined chapel at Holyrood Palace in Edinburgh, and he wrote to his family that the atmospheric decaying ruins where Mary, Queen of Scots, had once lived and been crowned sparked the dark, brooding, opening theme of a symphony he was to write over several years, over a decade, in fact, before it was finally completed in 1842 and premiered in March of that year in Leipzig, conducted by Mendelssohn himself. Here is that dark, brooding, opening theme of Mendelssohn's Symphony No. 3, The Scottish.

the ruin of the Holyrood Palace where Maria Stuarda had lived and loved. Felix Mendelssohn's Scottish Symphony, the opening movement, Vienna Philharmonic Orchestra, and Christoph von Donaghy conducting. Which brings us a little later than usual to our Take It From Here. And today, I thought I would invite you to let me have your musical ideas inspired by sporting moments. Now, not the big-time sporting moments, not the Irish women's hockey team in the World Cup final, not Brian O'Driscoll's hat-trick in Paris, not the moment the nation held its breath in Genoa. No. Personal, family, sporting moments. Maybe it's your son or daughter on horseback competing in a show-jumping event.

The little musical joke by Mozart, ein musikalischer Scherz, a little musical fun. That was the Chamber Music Society of the Lincoln Center, performing under the direction of Fred Sherry with Mozart's music that was used as the theme for the Horse of the Year show, which I'm using as the theme for Take It From Here today. It could be some sporting memory. As I say, not a big-time sporting memory, more a personal family memory. Could be the son or the daughter, the nephew, the niece, the grandson, the granddaughter playing for the under-13s. Anything at all that ties in with a piece of music, I'd love to hear from you. 51554 or the Hamilton Scores at rte.ie. As usual, we'll take your suggestions, we'll put them all in the hat, and we'll pull out three and play them one after the other at around about 12 o'clock midday. But right now, a dedication comes in from John in Greystones. Hello, John. He says, we're celebrating my mum, Patrice O'Sullivan's 80th birthday today. Congratulations, Patrice. I hope you have a wonderful day. All the gang, says John, are meeting in Wexford. Patrice is a wonderful mum, granny, friend and caring nurse for over 50 years, and we're all very lucky to have her in our lives. If you could play something from Mary Poppins' old film or anything you might see fitting, it would be perfect. This comes with love from John, Dee and Dan, Emma, Georgina and Mark, her sister Joan, who's over from the US, and all her loving grandchildren. Patrice O'Sullivan, happy 80th birthday to you.

0: braggadocious AliExpressistic fragicali rufus, but that's going a bit too far, don't you think? So when the cat has got your tongue, there's no need for dismay. Just summon up this word and then you've got a lot to say. But better use it carefully or it could change your life.
1: For example?
0: Yes?
1: One night I said it to me girl, and now me girl's me wife. 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
2: supercalifragilisticexpialidocious. 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
3: This Saturday afternoon, we'll meet with Willy Wonka, Cruella de Vil, and Catwoman. Audrey Hepburn sings Moon River, Cher is Moonstruck, and Cary Grant is on the run in North by Northwest. Daniel Day-Lewis plays an oil man in There Will Be Blood. Humphrey Bogart searches for gold in The Treasure of the Sierra Madre. And Angela Lansbury bakes pies in Sweeney Todd. 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

0: Beautiful strains of the music of Claude Debussy there. That was his arabesque number one in an arrangement for saxophone, piano and harp. Hugh Wiggin was the saxophonist. Oliver Bass was on the harp. And John Lenihan was the pianist. Claude Debussy's arabesque number one. Take it from here, Sporting Connections. Yes, one has come in here. The first one that's in is from John and Attain, and all down in the West, who've asked that I include Simply the Best by Tina Turner. Woof. That would be something for lyric, wouldn't it? Maeve Blaney and all her Antrim teammates who were chosen on the TG Cahir Ladies football team of the championship. Great achievement following on from the All-Ireland junior title earlier this summer. Congratulations from Kian's dad and mum, John and Attain, and everybody down in the West. Well, I don't know if Tina Turner's going to get in there, but that's a great start to our sporting connection. Family, special occasion. Anything like that, personal level, not the big sporting events, but the little ones, the smaller ones, the familiar ones, the family ones, sons, daughters, nieces, nephews, friends even, who've inspired you with a piece of music connected to a sporting achievement. Let's take it from here. We'll have three tunes back to back at about 12 o'clock. All you've got to do is make your suggestion to 51554 or the Hamilton Scores at rte.ie. In the meantime, we shall take a break and we'll be back with music by one man's son-in-law. Yes, Antonín Dvořák's son-in-law, Josef Suk. Coming next, after these.
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Anton in Dvorak's son-in-law, Josef Suk, he began as a pupil, a student of Dvorak's, and ended up marrying his daughter. That was from his Serenade for Strings in E-flat major, the new Rhein Chamber Orchestra performing there, with Thelso Artunes conducting them. And now it's those Gavigans again. This is the sporting connection with the Take It From Here segment. Camilla Fox has been on saying that Enda's other daughter, Anna, who's national discus throw champion. Goodness gracious, they're musical and they're sporting those Gavigans. Camilla, Aunt Camilla suggests Wagner's Ride of the Valkyries, such an inspiring and impressive piece of music, suggesting determination which Anna has shown in her success in her chosen sport. I think Enda, Louise, Anna, and maybe Ellen in Paris would enjoy that piece, as I imagine you would too. Thank you, Camilla, for getting in touch. Well, there you go. You see, Enda Gavigan has been on with suggestions to Take It From Here, and now it's his sister Camilla who's doing it today. That's exactly the kind of thing I had in mind, Camilla. Connections with family members who've achieved something in sport and the music that it suggests for you. There's one suggestion that's gone in the hat. Also going in the hat, though, again, I'm not too sure about this. Brian Hurley in Limerick says, what about Zombie from the Cranberries, now played worldwide to celebrate sporting achievements? Remember, we're on Lyric. Remember, we're on Lyric. See if you can get a piece of sporting connected music. There's Anna Gavigan, who's the national discus throw champion. Yeah, you see, that's the kind of connection I'm after for Take It From Here. And then we'll get three pieces together at the top of the hour, midday. But right now, we're going to continue with the music as you cogitate and maybe send me a text or an email. 51554 or the Hamilton Scores at rte.ie.

Ryan Farrell on the guitar with a gentle piece. I first heard it during the week. I thought, that's a nice one. It's actually a traditional Catalan carol, believe it or not, El Noi de la Mare. But I thought it would be suitable for an October Saturday morning with the wind whistling outside and a chill in the air. Gentle music from Brian Farrell on the guitar. Now, what have we got? Ah, the Nepomuk Fortepiano Quintet.

0: That was the Nepomuk Fortepiano Quintet performing there with Rico Fuduca on the fortepiano, the old standard upright before the concert grand was developed. That was the quintet in F minor, the third movement of it by Johann Ladislaus Dussek, which prompted a text from an anonymous listener saying, that quintet is a favourite of yours. I'd never heard it before you'd include it in the programme. It is absolutely gorgeous. Thank you, texter. I'm glad you enjoyed that. And I have a bit of a shout out here. This is an email that's come in from Kathleen Collins, and Kathleen headlines it, request for Sunday the 10th of October. Now, this is Saturday the 10th of October, so I'm not sure if it's today or tomorrow you'd like this dedication played, but I'm making an appeal to you, Kathleen, to get in touch with me again, because Kathleen says, I cannot believe it's a year since I wrote asking you to okay a request for our beautiful new grandson, Oscar. Well, Oscar will be 1 year old next Wednesday, the 14th of October. Could you please play? And then Kathleen hit send. And I don't know what she'd like me to play for Oscar. So Kathleen, if you get back onto me, we can set that to rights and we can play a special birthday request for Oscar, who will be celebrating his first birthday next Wednesday.
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A tune by Robert Farnan, Canadian composer, first appeared around 1947, a compendium of rhythm and flappable orchestral manoeuvres. There you are. Portrait of a Flirt, it's called. Robert Farnan's music, played by the Royal Philharmonic Orchestra, and they were being conducted by Barry Wordsworth. Now, we've got a request here. This comes in as a request to say happy 10th birthday to Leon Schuster. It was also his Granny Breda's second anniversary on the 7th. Leon would like you to play the William Tell Overture. Well, Leon, happy birthday. 10th birthday. Many happy returns. This one, tell them all. It's especially for you.

That was the galop from the William Tell Overture, especially for Leon Schuster, who's 10 today. Many happy returns, Leon. Rossini's music played by the Vienna Symphony Orchestra, with Rudolf Krauss conducting them. Another text for our Take It From Here. This comes from Andrea in County Limerick. Last Saturday, while listening to your great programme, thank you, Andrea, I was also keeping an eye on YouTube. My 12-year-old grandson won the Junior Surfing Championship of South Africa. I find it quite terrifying just watching him swimming out into the deep waters to catch the right waves. It's an amazing achievement. The sheer exhilaration of surfing the huge waves reminds me of the Ride of the Valkyries. Ah, there you go. Andrea, you're not the first to suggest that today. I think that's a pretty strong contender for our Take It From Here, three in a row at 12 midday. That's exactly the kind of thing I want to hear. Andrea's grandson out there surfing the waves off South Africa, where he's now become the junior surfing champion. Wow! We got champions on the Hamilton Scores today. You can still make your suggestions. It's 51554 for the text, the Hamilton Scores at rte.ie. Family connections with sport that inspire a thought of a piece of music, a piece of classical music, be it the Carnival of the Animals, as Brian Hurley has maybe suggested from Limerick. Whatever it is, whatever it is, I'd love to hear it. I'll play three in a row at 12 o'clock. 51554, the Hamilton Scores at rte.ie, which also brings in dedications and requests. And here's one from Barbara Lade. Greetings from Bushy Park in Galway, says Barbara. And I say good morning to you in the West. It's my brother Declan's birthday today. He lives in Schöneberg in Berlin and is a dedicated listener to your programme. Ah, fond memories of Schöneberg have I. And I'm sure you do too, Barbara, having visited Brother Deck there. If possible, could you play La Vie en Rose by Edith Piaf for Declan? It's his favourite tune. And thank you, says Barbara, for the endless hours of beautiful music which you play for us. Barbara, you're too kind. Thank you for getting in touch. I'm delighted to play a request for Declan on his birthday today.

And a very happy birthday to Declan in Berlin. That was La Vie en Rose, of course, by Edith Piaf. Oh, another suggestion for our Take It From Here. It's Run With The Wind. It's been suggested by Erin Carruthers in Westport, who loves playing the game and Take It From Here. And today she's been saying, at the beginning of this new term, my 10-year-old grandson, Fergus, who lives in Cheshire, joined the Wrexham University junior hockey team. Much to my delight, says Erin. Might I suggest the soundtrack from Run With The Wind as encouragement to him and all aspiring young athletes. And Erin has gone and sent me a wonderful photograph of the Wrexham University junior hockey team featuring Fergus Carruthers. Whoa, I'll put that in, Erin. Yes, the theme from Run With The Wind. But right now, I'm going to the Opera House for some music from an operetta. You've turned up to see and hear the story of the young man who goes to a fancy dress ball in Vienna dressed as a bat, has a little bit too much to drink, then eventually is offered a lift home early in the morning, or late in the morning almost, because the morning commuters are out of Vienna, and his friend who'd given him a list in his carriage decides he's going to play a trick on him, and he stops short of his destination, and our friend has to walk home through the morning commuters still dressed as a bat. The overture to Johann Strauss's Die Fledermaus.

And well might they applaud. That was the Vienna Philharmonic Orchestra under Daniel Barenboim at the New Year's concert in 2022, bringing us the Fledermaus overture by Johann Strauss, Die Fledermaus, the Bat, that wonderful operetta by Johann Strauss the Younger. Now, I have before me an email. It says... It's an email from Eimear Mullen in Rathfarnham in Dublin. It's a beautiful morning here in Rathfarnham. I hope it's not too chilly, Eimear. Eimear says, I'd love you to play a request for my husband, Ken Farrell, for his 65th birthday. Many, many congratulations, Ken, and many happy returns. Ken's in Kenya on a charity cycle with over 40 others in the Tour de Force for the Marie Keating Foundation and Child.org. They're currently in Masai Mara, second last day of a 600-kilometre cycle. Ken loves Paul McCartney, so anything from him would be lovely. And this comes with love from Eimear Mullen and his kids, in inverted commas, Connor and Julie Farrell, and Louise and Oisin and the grandchildren, Isaac and Tilly. Eimear, I'm delighted to do that. Happy birthday to Ken Farrell in Cycling Through Kenya. This is one of Paul McCartney's. It's Lynn Ariely and her trio with Blackbird.

0: Oh, yeah, she was in Dublin not so long ago. Lynn Arial, there with her trio. And Paul McCartney's Blackbird, specially for Ken Farrell. Happy birthday to you in Kenya, Ken. And now I've just got a text here from Mary, who says, love of the programmes every Saturday and Sunday. Thank you, Mary. Could you please give a mention to the Dublin County Choir's 50th anniversary concert in the Whitefriars Street Church at 8 o'clock next Friday night. That's the 16th of October at 8 o'clock. Musical director John Dexter, tickets at the door. It will be a great night. I don't doubt that, Mary. That sounds wonderful. The 50th anniversary concert of the Dublin County Choir, Whitefriars Street Church, 8 o'clock next Friday night. Now, still time to get your suggestions in for this kind of family connection, sporting connection, musically speaking. This one's from David Mack in Wexford. He says, how about Toss the Feathers? There's some great versions, and it was played at the RDS when the six finalists canter around the arena. It's been played for both my granddaughters, Lauren and Maisie, at Pony and Horse Grand Prix competitions in the past 7 years. David Mack, thank you for getting in touch from Wexford. That goes in the hat with the rest of them. We'll see if it comes out as one of the three we play back-to-back at 12 o'clock. Still time for you to suggest something with a family sporting connection that might be played in our Take It From Here segment at 12. 51554 for the text, the Hamilton Scores at rte.ie for the email. And after this, the music continues.
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That was the Hanover Band under Roy Goodman performing the music of Schubert, one of the Schubert symphonies that doesn't get out that much. That's the Symphony No. 6 in C. That was the fourth movement of it there, played it, as I say, with the Hanover Band and Roy Goodman. Rita Biggs, good morning to you. Rita says, good morning, George, from Sunny Gory. I'm listening to your programme and remembering my lovely mum, Helen, who would have been 91 today. Mum sang all day long, songs from the movies, old Irish airs, classical tunes. Her grandchildren loved it. You only had to say a word and she'd know a song to sing about it. Sadly, Mum left us 11 years ago, but she loved a celebration. So today, we'll raise a glass in her memory and sing a song, of course. Well, here's an Irish air, an Irish love song. In memory of your mum, Helen. Thank you, Rita Biggs, for getting in touch by email. Here's Anuna with the Flower of Maharali.

voice of Michael McGlynn with Anduna and the Flower of Maharali, which brings us almost to midday and our Take It From Here sequence, where I ask for music inspired by reminiscence, thoughts of sporting success, not on the grand stage, but more family orientated. And you came up with a wonderful selection, and I got three pieces to play back to back in honour of that. So let's take it from here with the one that got the most votes of them all, this one.

Our Take It From Here sequence for this Saturday, the 10th of October, concluding with the fanfare for The Common Man by Aaron Copland. It was St. Louis Symphony Orchestra, Leonard Slatkin conducting, playing Copland's music at the suggestion of Kernan Andrews in Galway, who just felt it evoked sporting success at any level. And in the middle then we had Toss the Feathers, which was one that was suggested by David Mack in Wexford, because his granddaughters Lauren and Maisie would hear that played at Pony and Horse Grand Prix competitions in the RDS. That was played by the Martin Hayes Common Ground Ensemble. And we began the sequence with the most popular one of them all, suggested there by Camilla Fox, as one suggestion of the Ride of the Valkyries, and also the junior surfing champion of South Africa, 12-year-old grandson of Andrea in County Limerick. Ride of the Valkyries, performed by the Oslo Philharmonic Orchestra, with Maris Janssens conducting them.

0: Piece there by Jean Sibelius as Rondo for viola and piano. Nobuko Imai was playing the viola. Roland Pontinen was the pianist there. And that was music by Sibelius. Following our Take It From Here sequence, and thank you again for your enthusiastic response. I'm always delighted to hear from you. 51554, the Hamilton scores at RTE.ie. And you've really taken to this Take It From Here sequence with gusto, I suppose the best word to describe it. Wonderful, wonderful, wonderful. Right, where are we? Oh, yes, this is 10 to 1 sequence on 10 until 1 sequence on RTE Lyric FM. And on Mondays to Fridays, that means it's Niall Carroll.
1: 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At 11, it sounds on screen, music from TV, film and gaming. But we start at 10 a.m. for Classical Daytime with me, Niall Carroll, here on RTE Lyric FM and RTE Listen.

The Strauss Waltz, if ever there was one. That was one called Accelerationen, which means accelerations. It was composed by Johann Strauss in 1860 for the engineering students' ball in the Sophienbadsaal in Vienna. So there you have it. Accelerations, he called it, with various accelerations in it, in honour of the engineering students, the Vienna Philharmonic Orchestra, Willy Boskowski conducting them.

Always plenty of drama in Carmen, isn't there? That was Elena Garancia with Roberto Alagna and Carol Mark Chichon conducting the Orchestra Sinfonica Nazionale della Rai. Près des remparts de Sevilla, the Segadilla from Carmen by Georges Bizet. Now we're off to Florida, as was Frederick Delius in his day. He left home in Yorkshire, went off to manage a citrus plantation and found inspiration. And this is part of his Florida Suite, By the River.

Music inspired by his time in Florida. That was Frederick Delius's Florida Suite by the River. English Symphony Orchestra, William Boughton conducting the music of Frederick Delius.

0: Oh, yes, the effortless melodicism, the ability to explore the instrument's technical capabilities, all there in that piece by Mozart, which was part of his oboe quartet, the Rondo, the third movement of the oboe quartet in F. Paul Goodwin on the oboe with terzetto accompanying him. That oboe quartet, dating from the year 1781, came about when Mozart was moving from Salzburg to Vienna, and he'd got a commission from Munich, and he went to Munich, and he met the oboist in the Munich orchestra, the court orchestra there. He was writing an opera, Hinterweo, for the Munich nobility. That was the commission. But having met the oboist, he decided he'd write a piece for him, and that was the piece. Oboe Quartet in F, the Rondo, is what we heard by Wolfgang Amadeus Mozart.
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The Vienna Philharmonic Orchestra there with Herbert von Karajan conducting the third movement of the Symphony No. 8 in G Major by Antonín Dvořák, a movement written in a single day in the summer of 1889 when Dvořák was on holiday away from the pressures of the concert season and amid the rolling fields and forests of Bohemia, enjoying the company of his wife and children and indulging in one of his favourite pastimes, raising pigeons. The melodies simply poured out of me, he wrote in his autobiography. Well, they were there in abundance. Third movement, Symphony No. 8 in G by Antonín Dvořák.

0: Verena Fischer on the flute with Musica Antiqua of Cologne and Reinhard Goebel conducting, playing the music of Wilhelm Friedemann Bach, the third movement of his flute concerto in D, second son of Johann Sebastian and Maria Bach. Two late texts, a big hello to Norman Clune from wife Linda, and hello to Magnus Tiernan from Connemara from Linda McKee. I'll see to your requests tomorrow. But that's it for today. Aideen's next. Have a great Saturday and I'll talk to you at 10 tomorrow morning.
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1: Aideen Gormley with you till four here on Lyric, where it's the very best of music from the movies and the musicals.

And that's the main title from Willy Wonka and the Chocolate Factory, the songs of Anthony Newley and Leslie Bricus, the themes of pure imagination, and I've got a golden ticket in there, and things will turn golden in our screen trio a little later on. They'll be golden then their hills in The Treasure of the Sierra Madre, starring Humphrey Bogart. We'll also hear Goldfinger by John Barry and Ecstasy of Gold by Ennio Morricone. Also this afternoon, we'll meet with Cruella de Vil and Catwoman. Audrey Hepburn sings Moon River. Cher is moonstruck. Disney favourites from the jungle.

0: Jungle Book and Aladdin. Cary Grant will be on the run in North by Northwest, as we remember his leading lady in that film, Eva Marie Saint, who died this week at the age of 102. Daniel Day-Lewis later playing an oil man in There Will Be Blood, scored by Johnny Greenwood.
1: Ladies and gentlemen, if I say I'm an oil man, you will agree.
0: Yes, we'll also meet with Andrew Garfield this week, playing the ploughman in the film The Uprising. I'll be chatting to Andrew.
2: Seeds are being planted for the next world to come, and I think that what's beautiful about this story and this script is that it's a bunch of people who are saying, we've got nothing to lose in the sense of it's all been taken from us. So we are willing to fight for the new world. We're willing to fight for a more just society and or die trying.
0: More from Andrew Garfield later, and a brand new score for that film, The Uprising, in cinemas this weekend. We'll take a listen. It's scored by Volker Bertelmann. Another new score to check out this week by Alexandre Desplat from The Social Reckoning, also in cinemas this weekend.
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4: Okay.
3: I have a hunch you're not a fan of Facebook. But I am. I am here to help Facebook, not hurt it, okay?
4: You send me a message. What would you like to talk about?
0: Yeah, The Social Reckoning later. We'll also remember composer George Fenton, who scored beautiful scores for the likes of Dangerous Liaisons, Shadowlands, and we'll listen back to some clips from my interview with him back in 2020, including what it was like to work with Nora Ephron.
5: And when we did You Got Mail, she only really had two comments she'd ever make to me about music. One was she'd say, I love it. And then, or I don't love it.
0: Okay.
5: It was either one of two. Don't love it was about as negative as you could get. And I love it was about as positive you could get.
0: More from George Fenton later. Gareth Daly will be here with all the latest movie news. And if you'd like to get in touch, you can text 51554 on WhatsApp 087-463-4708. Or you can email movies.lyricfm@rte.ie. I hope we find you well this Saturday afternoon. Lovely to have you with us on Lyric. And let's get on with the music. Here we are on the 10th of the 10th. Let's remember the great Angela Lansbury, born on October 16th, 1925. She died October 11th, 2022. We'll hear her in Mary Poppins Returns in a moment. But first, here she is as the original Mrs. Lovett in Stephen Sondheim's Sweeney Todd.
6: What you rush, what you hurry? You gave me such a fright, I thought you was a ghost. Half a minute, can't you sit down, sit? All I meant is that I haven't seen a customer.

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0: 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I think it must be yours.
1: I suppose it must. Practically perfect in every way.

0: Two in a row from the great Angela Lansbury. Nowhere to Go But Up from Mary Poppins Returns by Mark Shaiman and Scott Whitman. And before that, The Worst Pies in London from Sondheim's Sweeney Todd, Angela Lansbury as part of the original Broadway cast. Let's come to the first of your dedications. Lovely to hear from you this afternoon. Email came in this morning with the subject matter International Listener Recruitment. Thank you, Mark Burke, saying, I discovered Movies and Musicals 2 years ago and haven't missed an episode since. If I can't catch you live, I'll always catch it on Listen Back. Now, I won't be tuning in today as I'll be somewhere over the Atlantic on my way to New Jersey to visit my sister Rebecca, her husband John, and my nephew Thomas. And you say you'll get them to tune in. So thanks, Mark, and enjoy your trip. Nikki Keogh in Wexford, big shout out for the Kilkenny Musical Society's production of The Hired Man. You saw it last night at the Watergate Theatre. You say this was a wonderful production directed by Christine Scarry with musical direction by David Hayes. Very special memories of performing this gorgeous show with Wexford Light Opera Society back in the year 2000 in the old Theatre Royal. The composer Howard Goodall was in attendance for the final performance, and I'd forgotten how wonderful the music is. Audrey, you ask for a dedication for your mam Antoinette. Your daughter Audrey sending you best wishes today. And Brenda, you ask for a mention for a production coming to the MTU Cork. This sounds really interesting. Over the nights of the 20th, 22nd and 23rd of October in the Rory Gallagher Theatre in MTU Bishopstown, we'll have the premiere performances of Where Bluebirds Fly, written by Jim O'Mahony. And this is a play that tells the story of how Yip Harburg and Harold Arlen created the song that became Over the Rainbow from The Wizard of Oz. A wonderful, heartwarming story that is a perfect evening for anyone interested in the art of songwriting and the golden era of Hollywood. You'll get tickets on Eventbrite.
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And that's Rey's theme from Star Wars The Force Awakens by John Williams. John Williams conducting there, and Sophie Mutter violin with the Recording Arts Orchestra of Los Angeles from that recording they made together. Linda, greetings to you. You ask for a special request for Magnus Tiernan today from Connemara. And I hope you enjoyed Angela Lansbury earlier. Magnus, greetings to you today. Can you say a big hi to my wife, Katrina, and our little girl, Shunna, who is getting over the chicken pox, spending the day listening to music. That comes in from Derek. Please, can you wish Tig Quinlan a happy birthday? He's listening with his mom and his big brother, Rian, here in the kitchen. That comes in from Nana Jane. So, Tig Quinlan, happy birthday to you. Gran Breed in Ferrybank has been in touch. Please send birthday greetings to my granddaughter, Niamh Curry, who celebrates her birthday on Monday the 22nd. Niamh is a Moontour in Presentation Primary School in Waterford and teaches Rangacuig this year. Have a great day, Niamh. Big love to Norman Clune working in Galway. That's from his wife Linda, going to Three Arena to see Lord of the Rings on Sunday. Hope you enjoy that. And Gerard and Ian, greetings to you both, tuned in today on your 12th wedding anniversary. And tomorrow it's Ian's birthday. There's a cough in brackets. I'm guessing it's a roundy birthday, Ian. So happy birthday to you and happy anniversary to you both.

What'll It Be from the musical Two Strangers Carry a Cake Across New York. It's a musical that tracks 36 chaotic hours as the mismatched pair navigate the city, personal truths and the approach of the wedding. Our two characters, an upbeat, naive young British man who travels to New York for his estranged father's second wedding. And we just heard Robin there, sung by Dujana Gift, a pragmatic, cynical native New Yorker, and the sister of the bride who meets Dougal at the airport, and we hear their story. That for Gerard and Ian, wishing you both a very happy anniversary. Please give a big thank you to Donal and Mary Cadogan, who did a fantastic job as our quizmaster and scorekeeper at our choir pub quiz in the lovely clubhouse and hotel Kilkenny last night. It was a great night. That's from the Kilkenny Choir Committee. Let's turn to the music of Michael Giacchino from The Batman, directed by Matt Reeves. Robert Pattinson as Bruce Wayne, Zoe Kravitz as Catwoman. And for Catwoman, Giacchino composed a wonderfully laid-back theme for piano and strings.

0: Must be Cruella, your dearly devoted old schoolmate. Cruella de Vil. That's it.
1: Cruella de Vil, Cruella de Vil. If she doesn't scare you, no evil thing will.
2: Oh,
1: to
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1: See her is to take a sudden chill. Cruella, Cruella, she's like a spider waiting for the kill.
2: Roger, she'll hear you.

0: Yes, moving from cats to dogs there, Cruella de Vil, sung by Bill Lee from Disney's 101 Dalmatians. And before that, the Catwoman theme from The Batman by Michael Giacchino. Robert Pattinson will take on that role again in The Batman Part 2. We've a while to wait for it, though, February 2028 for that one. Now, sad news broke this week of the death of composer George Fenton, whose music I have featured regularly here on Movies and Musicals over the years. George Fenton wrote the music for over 100 feature films and collaborated with some of the most influential filmmakers of the late 20th century. His film scoring as a professional composer began in 1982 with Richard Attenborough's biopic Gandhi, with his collaborator Ravi Shankar, a score that was nominated for the Academy Award for Best Original Score. And Fenton went on to write another four film scores for Attenborough's films, most notably Shadowlands and Cry Freedom. He also frequently worked with Nicholas Heitner, including the scores for The Madness of King George, The Crucible and The Lady in the Van. Indeed, many of the films George Fenton scored were as the result of long-lasting relationships with directors such as Ken Loach on The Wind That Shakes the Barley and Jimmy's Hall, I, Daniel Blake and Sorry We Missed You, and Stephen Frears on Dangerous Liaisons and Mrs. Henderson Presents, as well as Nora Ephron on You've Got Mail and Terry Gilliam on The Fisher King, and many, many more. Fenton's impressive CV also saw him delve brilliantly into the world of natural history, writing TV scores for the likes of The Blue Planet and Frozen Planet. Well, George Fenton was my guest here on the show in 2020 upon the release of many of his scores, featuring on a newly released album then entitled The Piano Framed, themes by George Fenton, arranged and performed by Simon Chamberlain. Going to feature a few clips on the show today. First up, here's George Fenton talking about working with Richard Attenborough on Shadowlands.
1: Yes, he was one of the few people, and he's gone on record so many times saying this, he couldn't understand why the composer was somebody who was left to come in at the last moment. He said he thought that music was so important to his films that it was essential that the composer was there throughout the filming process, so that he was involved or she was involved in decisions and ways of doing things. And of course, in the case of Shadowlands, there was a very strong case for that because there was music within the film itself that they shot, that I wrote. So I wrote two anthems for the choir of Magdalen College to sing. And obviously they had to be ready quite early on. And then they also contained motifs musically that I then used in the rest of the score, which I recorded much later with the LSO. But Dickie Attenborough was a very wonderful mix because on the one hand, he loved music and he was very musical and he was absolutely enthusiastic for what the music

would be. On the other hand, he was a very shrewd person in the sense that he would say to me over and over again, oh, you know, it's going to be great, it's going to be marvellous, but he wouldn't involve himself in listening. Richard Attenborough would never listen to anything until he came to the studio. And he would, by doing that, he very smartly realised that if he didn't join in the process of kind of whether this is right or wrong or what, he in the end, he knew that if he left me alone, that the pressure I put on myself would be so much greater. It was quite a subtle tactic, really. Yeah. And of course, that's what happened. I mean, by the time I got to actually record Shadowlands, you know, I was a wreck because no one had heard it. And the LSO were in the studio and it was like now or never, you know. And so he was brilliant like that. And of course, he was so important to me as well that I worked incredibly hard for him. You know, I so wanted to please him.

0: What a beautiful score from Shadowlands by George Fenton, who sadly died unexpectedly earlier this week. A really great composer and a lovely man too. He spoke to me back in 2020, and we'll return to George a little later on, talking to me about working with Nora Ephron on You've Got Mail and Stephen Frears on Dangerous Liaisons. Lovely to hear from you this afternoon. Sue and Anne have been in touch. Delighted to hear you've already got your tickets for Movies and Musicals Live in February in the Bord Gáis, and you ask for a request for Emma Doyle, who's heading to the Bord Gáis Energy Theatre to see Matilda. She's celebrating her 10th birthday and she's all excited. Say hi to her mum Anita too. Love, Sue and Anne. Emma, hope you have a great time. Can you please give a shout out to my amazing wife, Kate, as we celebrate our 11th wedding anniversary. We married in 2015, and by October 2016, we found ourselves living in Ireland. It's been an amazing adventure. Cannot wait to see what comes next. With love from Kevin, who brought a Levain cookie home from New York for Kate. Anne, thanks for getting in touch. Thanks for the photo. You say, I know you can't show the picture on air. However, here's the dog bandana I knitted for Ruby last week as I listened to the show. Now knitting a shawl this week. Thank you for the update, Anne. Great work going on there. I can assure listeners that the knitting is going extremely well. Carl wants to wish my fiancé, Chris, the very best of luck singing in Three Arena tomorrow at Lord of the Rings. Aidan, I'd love if you'd play a request for my sister Katrina and brother-in-law Shane, who celebrate their second wedding anniversary tomorrow. Love from Maria, Peter, Owen and Kieran. Hello to my beautiful wife Gemma and our two kids Finbar and Gráinne, who are on their way to Rathmullen. I'm stuck in the house painting skirting boards. Happy birthday to Joanna, one of your very regular listeners, a year older, yet a year fitter after a year of Burrisocane Park runs, which she started on her birthday last year. She's a flyer from husband Kevin and best girls Fela and Willow, the dogs. And finally for now, Mark in Wexford, lovely message from you, Mark. You say, I was in St. Iberia's Church in Wexford. Beautiful concert last night with Kieran Hines, of course. Yeah, really super evening. Mary McCabe sounded heavenly over the strings with Kieran reciting poetry extracts in between. I managed to grab a quick chat with him after I introduced myself. And he said, well, Mark, you are very lucky. I'm just about to open these Belgian chocolates. So we shared chocolates and a chat, and I congratulated him on his honorary IFTA and told him it was long overdue. Lovely man. Thanks, Mark.
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8: Just gone a quarter to two. Lovely to have you with us on Lyric this Saturday afternoon. Theresa McAuliffe has been in touch. Glad you're enjoying the show. And you said, I'd love to send birthday wishes to my daughter, Sharon Clark, in Dunboyne today. So Sharon, a very happy birthday to you.

0: your part of the deal, cuz. 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

0: Louis Prima and Phil Harris, I Want to Be Like You from The Jungle Book. Movies and Musicals live in February. We will have something from The Jungle Book. Beauty and the Beast too. You have heard about the extra date, haven't you?
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0: Oh, we can't wait. In a moment, the theme John Williams wrote for Marion in Raiders of the Lost Ark. But first, Jesse Muller in the role of Julie Jordan on the 2018 Broadway cast recording of Rodgers and Hammerstein's Carousel.

0: Marion's theme from Raiders of the Lost Ark by John Williams. And before that, from Rodgers and Hammerstein's Carousel, the Broadway cast recording of 2018. What's the Use of Wondering? Sung by Jesse Muller. We heard Renee Fleming joining at the end as Nettie Fowler. And indeed, we'll hear Renee Fleming a little later on one of this weekend's new soundtrack releases. She features in the just at the end of the soundtrack to The Social Reckoning by Alexandre Desplat. I will play that for you later. But we'll take our next journey with Cary Grant. We turn to Hitchcock now. Back in 1959, he directed North by Northwest, the story centering around poor Roger Thornhill, who's mistaken for a spy and pursued across the US by various villains and government agencies. Tangling, of course, with a beautiful woman of dubious loyalties along the way, having to keep on the move, fleeing from New York to Mount Rushmore, where the final drama is played out. And that woman played by Eva Marie Saint, who died this week at the age of 102.
1: I know, I look vaguely familiar.
2: Yes.
1: You feel you've seen me somewhere before? Mm-hmm. Funny how I have that effect on people. It's something about my face.
2: It's a nice face.
1: You think so?
2: I wouldn't say it if I didn't.
1: Oh, you're that type.
2: What type?
1: Honest.
2: Not really.
1: Good, because honest women frighten me.
2: Why?
1: I don't know. Somehow they seem to put me at a disadvantage.
2: Because you're not honest with them?
1: Exactly.
2: Like that business about the 7 parking tickets?
1: What I mean is, the moment I meet an attractive woman, I have to start pretending I've no desire to make love to her.
2: What makes you think you have to conceal it?
1: She might find the idea objectionable.
2: Then again, she might not.

The wonderful prelude from North by Northwest by Bernard Herrmann. North by Northwest starring Cary Grant and Eva Marie Saint, who was one of the last survivors of Hollywood's golden age of the 40s and 50s. And she died on Tuesday at the age of 102. Her screen work spanned six decades. She made her screen debut opposite

Marlon Brando in On the Waterfront, for which she won the Best Supporting Actress Oscar. And she was also a rarity among Hollywood couples. She and her husband Jeffrey Hayden's marriage lasted for 65 years until his death in 2016. Remembering Eva Marie Saint this Saturday afternoon here on Movies and Musicals. Hello to Clive Shannon in Hospital 5, James's Hospital, and to Georgina, who is teaching me assertiveness training. Denise asks for a shout out to all playing tonight in Cork City Hall for the annual Lord Mayor's Heritage Concert, especially the Cork Barrack Street Band. Can you please play a request for my niece Emily Fleming, get well soon, Emily. That comes in from Marion and Johnny. And Jennifer, thanks for the photo, Jennifer. We'll see. Bringing us to movie news.

0: Robin Williams and Friend Like Me from Disney's Aladdin, a song by Alan Menken and Howard Ashman. Movie news on the way right after this.
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0: Good afternoon to you, Gareth. Where are we starting?

And we're starting with a sequel. So if you remember the movie Sicario, mm-hmm. which had a very good cast yeah. in it, well, there was a sequel to it. And now they're doing a third one in the movie as well, third one in the series. So Emily Blunt, Benicio del Toro and Josh Brolin are all set

0: Written by Taylor Sheridan, who, of course, has gone on to, like, such major success on TV with all his series. Now, he's not writing the next one. Stephen Knight is going to be writing the script for it. But they've also got Padraig McKinley attached to direct. He would have directed the likes of The Weight and The Exorcism. So, yeah, I think people like the series, and it's very popular, and they'll be delighted to hear that they've got that cast lined up to return for it.
1: Very good. You have a comedy thriller for us, The Family Disappears. Tell us all.
0: The Family Disappears. This is a story that follows an overworked dad who returns from a work trip to find his family has disappeared. Ooh. In their place as a mysterious newcomer has bought and moved into their home. So John Cena and David Harbour are set to star in it. It's a Swedish filmmaker, did Bad Apples, Jonathan Etzler, set to direct the project, while Brendan O'Hare penned the original script. Now, filming for this one is going to start in Atlanta in early November. David Harbour is coming off a lot of success. I mean, he was in the DTF St. Louis, which was a multiple Emmy winner. That was on HBO. We know him from Stranger Things as well. But do you know what? He's an absolute huge number of films on the way. Really? He's going to be in Avengers Doomsday, John Rambo, Violent Night 2, Evil Genius, Little One, and A Head Full of Ghosts. Wow. That's a busy slate, isn't it? Yeah, and John Cena also busy too. He's got Matchbox the Movie, which landed on Apple TV yesterday also as well.
1: Well, interesting that The Family Disappears is described as a comedy thriller. So, I mean, it does what it says on the tin, but it must be a kind of a humorous side to it too, by the sounds of it. Okay, that looks good. You know, we were just talking last week, Garrett, about, you know, horror. You bring us a comedy this afternoon. Tell me all about it.
0: Very rare in the landscape of cinema nowadays, but Aika Bernholtz is the latest actor to join the growing ensemble of a upcoming comedy called Naughty, and it's got a really good cast. Jennifer Aniston, Peter Dinklage, Regina Hall, all on board for the movie, and it's got a really good director as well. Olivia Wilde is in the director's chair for this one. Yeah, so Jimmy Warden penned the script for the project that originated from his own spec script, and it follows Mallory, played by Aniston, whose only hope of securing custody of her son from her gaslighting ex is to find Santa Claus, played by Peter Dinklage, to convince him to testify in her divorce hearing. Bernholtz is expected to play her ex-husband in the movie. And of course, he caught attention with the season that was The Studio, where he started alongside Seth Rogen. They have a second series of that coming along as well. And he's next going to play Elon Musk in Artificial. This is the Andrew Garfield starring film. Luca Guadagnino is directing that one. So yeah, Ike Bernholtz is on a bit of a roll at the moment.
1: He certainly is. Okay, I like the sound of that. And Olivia Wilde is definitely on form at the moment after the invite, which I really liked. Now, Paul Mescal in the news.
0: Yes, he has joined Aisling Byrne's Irish psychological short thriller called Mary is Missing, as an executive producer. So what we notice around this time, we've got Oscar qualifying short films and the likes, and they like to sort of get people involved to help them with their campaigns. And this one was filmed in Mescal's hometown of Maynooth, and the short was developed in collaboration with artists with intellectual disabilities. So it's directed by Byrne, produced by Killian Coyle, and the film centres on the disappearance of a care worker and the conflicting accounts of those who last saw her. It begins when Mary disappears. The Gardaí turn an investigation to the attendees who were among the last to see her, and as their recollections diverge and grow increasingly fantastical, he must work out whether they are revealing the truth or shielding Mary or protecting themselves. So artists with intellectual disabilities account for 13 of the film's 19 cast members. It emerged from a 12-week writer's room facilitated by run-of-the-mill group, where the ensemble helped develop its characters, themes and narrative. So yeah, Mary is Missing, look out for it. I'm sure we'll be seeing it in the sort of build-up to the Oscar run, but Paul Mescal lending his name as an executive producer here in the hope, I suppose, as he says himself, he's going to offer support to reach the widest possible audience and champion the Irish production.
1: Very good. Mary is Missing, we wish them all the best with that. What trailer have you chosen, Garrett?
0: Okay, so Jessica Chastain is going to be on the big screen in our new releases this week, but she also has another film coming our way in the near future. Take a listen to this one. This film is called Heartland.
2: My niece, Charlie Hart, is missing. And I've come to find her.

0: I don't know where my little girl is.
1: She's 22 and famous.
0: You must still know some people in Nashville.
1: Oh, no, that was a long time ago.
2: I've been on the bus, I've been on the road.
3: Mr. Jones, Queen of Maine, isn't that what they used to call you?
2: Every door closed.
1: I just need you to do your goddamn job. I know when somebody's gone missing, the clock starts to tick.
0: You found something, didn't you?
2: Take it down.
4: That is Heartland, Garrett.
5: Yeah, Shauna Feste writes and directs here, and the story follows a former country megastar, Misty Jones, who emerges from seclusion to investigate the sudden disappearance of her niece, who's a rising country musician. She must grapple with her own past and Nashville's seedy underbelly, and her search uncovers a murky side of the city where no one, including her, is who they seem. Garrett Hedlund, Carter Faith, Ross Lynch and John Hawks co-star in it as well. Heartland is actually going to have its debut on Netflix. It's going to come out November 13th, but do check out the trailer for it.
4: Very good. That is Heartland. And by the way, you mentioned Elsinore starring Andrew Scott as your trailer watch last week. I actually got to see it this week. I got to see an early preview because it doesn't open until January 29th. Yeah, very excited screening of it, I have to say, just the night when he had the London premiere during the week. Everything they're saying is true. Andrew Scott gives an outstanding performance. He is just superb in it. There'll definitely be an Oscar nod there. I'd be very surprised if there wasn't. He really is fantastic in it. So keep an eye for it. Elsinore in cinemas January 29th. And Garrett, we were talking about Digger last week with Tom Cruise getting such mixed reviews, so you got to see it the other night.
5: I did, yeah, I did. The last showing, actually, in the Midlands. Wow. I mean, it was on in Mullingar because it's only lasting the week, and I was curious to see it because after all the reviews and the negative reviews that seem to be bouncing around it. Now, I suppose all the headlines with how much money it's going to be losing as a result, I really liked it. I really liked it. Wow. I found it intriguing, engaging. I found Tom Cruise great in it. And yeah, you can't say much about it because there's a sort of many spoilers. And I think if you try to start explaining with those spoilers, you give it away very quickly. So I won't say too much except that, yeah, I think, okay, it seems to be dividing people.
4: Sure.
5: But with the majority of the reviews been negative, people might be tending to stay away. I say give it a go because it is worth that experience.
4: I loved it.
5: It
4: probably won't stay in cinemas that long. Okay, I'm definitely going to give it a go.
5: No, that's the thing.
4: It's intriguing the way it's Marmite, as they say, dividing audiences one way or
5: absolutely.
4: The other. Glad you enjoyed it. Now, we're going to have Andrew Garfield on the show in a little while, talking about his role in The Uprising, one of the new releases this weekend. Here's a clip.
6: I am no priest. I'm just a farmer. The land is broken. We are forced to work beyond what our souls can take.
7: The king is the law.
8: We have nothing more left.
7: He says pay taxes, you pay taxes.
8: She's of age.
9: Then she must pay.
7: He says work harder, you work harder.
10: That's enough! Enough! We've given you enough!
11: I shouldn't have done that, Farmer.
4: Yes, Garrett, that is The Uprising.
5: Yeah, Andrew Garfield starring here as the legendary leader of a ferocious rebellion against the tyranny of King Richard II. And as war burns across England, he forms an army of the people to face the king's might in a fight for justice and survival. Cast includes the likes of Jamie Bell, Stephen Delane, Tom Hollander, Cosmo Jarvis, Thomasin McKenzie, Johnny Lee Miller, Stanley Townsend. It's directed by Paul Greengrass, so very successful. Successful director, a good combination there with all of them.
4: Yeah, absolutely. I mean, Paul Greengrass, he brings you there if you think of Captain Phillips or United 93, and we'll talk a little more to Andrew Garfield about that later. It is gloomy stuff, it has to be said, because of the subject matter. And it doesn't all work. The end coda didn't quite work for me, but it's a really interesting part of history, and Andrew Garfield and the cast certainly bring it. So more on that later. Let's also take a clip this week from The Social Reckoning in cinemas.
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0: And your occupation?
1: I'm a professional defendant.
2: I ran classifiers on political groups where 30% of content hits multiple risk factors.
0: Hang on, I don't understand what you're saying.
2: Aren't you a tech reporter?
0: Ish.
2: Ish?
3: These guys are counting on the next round of congressional testimony to make you likable, Mark. I'm happy to lend a hand, but I think you're doomed.
1: People around here understand that when I say no, that's the end of the debate. I'm not 2 years out of a dorm room anymore, Charlie. Look around.
4: The Social Reckoning, Garrett. So this is the follow-up to The Social Network.
5: Yeah, companion piece as such. And Aaron Sorkin here writing, but now directing the project. And it's the story of Francis, a young Facebook engineer who enlists the help of a journalist. So that Mikey Madison plays Francis, Jeremy Allen White plays the journalist. And they go on this dangerous journey that ends up blowing the whistle on The Social Network's most guarded secrets. Jeremy Strong is playing Mark Zuckerberg in the movie.
4: Yeah, and it's a good cast. I saw it during the week. I think what's missing here really is David Fincher directing, because it's such a great job on The Social Network. Aaron Sorkin is a great writer. I think he could have brought more to it as a director, but it's a good cast and it certainly gets you thinking. But, you know, I think I'm waiting. We were talking about Andrew Garfield. I'm waiting for for Artificial that you mentioned earlier, the Luca Guadagnino film about what has brought us to today's AI. That might be slightly more interesting. That's not out till January, but an interesting watch. Doesn't quite bring it all, but I enjoyed it nonetheless. A few more to mention.
5: Yeah, we've got Other Mommy. This is about Bella, an 8-year-old girl living in a home with marital problems, confronts a sinister entity that comes out of her closet, and the presence, whom she calls Other Mommy, becomes increasingly threatening to her and her family. I mentioned Jessica Chastain earlier, starring in this one, and Rob Savage directs. It was actually filmed in Ireland, would you believe? MacDara Kelleher serving as the executive producer on Other Mommy. And then a couple of more to mention for you. Chasing Millions is set in Belfast in 2004. An Australian cop and Northern Irish detective investigate history's biggest UK-Irish bank heist while dealing with post-conflict tensions. Madeleine Madden and Christopher Eccleston star in Chasing Millions. We have a documentary as well, directed by Cara Holmes, called Lesbian Lines, which is set in a silenced Ireland. A community of lesbians build an underground network of helplines offering connection, survival, defiance through the simple act of answering the phone.
4: Yeah, that's getting really good reviews, actually. That's Lesbian Lines also. And Demon Hunter,
5: Time to Kill. This is on the hunt to find the pieces of the medallion that could end the demonic control over Earth. Taran is forced to go through time to save the future. Niamh Hogan stars for Irish director Zoe Kavanagh in this Demon Hunter sequel. And just very, very quickly to mention, there's Big Weekend on streaming as well. Ben Affleck has his new movie, Animals, which is a big cast with Kerry Washington, Gillian Anderson. That's on Netflix. Matchbox, the movie I mentioned earlier, on Apple TV with John Cena. And then on Disney Plus, Don't Look Back in Anger. That's the Oasis documentary, which concentrated on their reunion through 2025, is on Disney Plus.
4: Oh, it's a busy one indeed. What about a TV movie for us?
5: Yeah, an Irish Oscar-nominated production for you. A woman brought back to life by a scientist flees her controlling influence to fully understand the world. She falls under the influence of a lawyer. Then she embarks on a whirlwind adventure across the world. Emma Stone, Willem Dafoe, Mark Ruffalo star in Yorgos Lanthimos's film, which is produced by Element Pictures. It is Poor Things, and it's on Channel 4 tonight, and it's on at 10 p.m.
4: Great stuff, Garrett. Thanks a million.
5: Thanks, Aideen.

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6: Lovely to have you with us this Saturday afternoon here on Lyric. A message in from Maeve. Can you please wish my dad, Colin, from Trim, a very happy birthday? He's a regular listener to movies and musicals. Currently enjoying the show while also watching the hurling final. So hopefully a win will be his birthday present. Lots of love from his daughter, Maeve.

Audrey Hepburn singing Moon River from Breakfast at Tiffany's by Henry Mancini and Johnny Mercer. Well, that brings us nicely to a great 1987 film, Moonstruck, directed by Norman Jewison, which remains a much-loved romantic comedy. Great performance, and indeed two Oscar-winning performances here. Cher winning Best Actress, Olympia Dukakis winning Best Supporting Actress. They were both terrific in it. It tells the story of a Brooklyn widow, played by Cher, who agrees to marry a man she does not love, and then falls in love with his brother, played by Nicolas Cage.

Musetta's Waltz by Puccini, arranged by Dick Hyman for the soundtrack to Moonstruck, starring Cher and Nicolas Cage. Now, just ahead of hearing from Andrew Garfield, here's a little taster of the soundtrack, the brand new soundtrack by Volker Bertelmann from The Uprising, which is in cinemas this weekend. This piece entitled Confrontation.

0: The music of Volker Bertelmann there. We know him for his Oscar award-winning scoring of All Quiet on the Western Front, as well as Conclave, and talking about scoring this latest film. We've just heard Confrontation from the Uprising. He said, working on the Uprising in collaboration with Paul Greengrass was a wonderful experience. The biggest challenge was finding a modern approach to a medieval era and capturing the rawness of that time without veering into the thriller genre. I worked with distortion cello sounds to make the score feel more dystopian, while at the same time giving it a touch of a modern bagpipe atmosphere to lend the music a hint of tribal character. Well, The Uprising stars Andrew Garfield as the ploughman, who becomes the legendary leader of a ferocious rebellion against the tyranny of King Richard II. And as war burns across England, he forms an army of the people to face the king's might in a fight for justice and survival. The supporting cast, very impressive, including Jamie Bell, Tom Hollander, Cosmo Jarvis, Thomasine McKenzie, and indeed our own Stanley Townsend. Andrew Garfield spoke to me earlier this week. Andrew Garfield, welcome to Movies and Musicals. How are you?
1: Very well. How are you?
0: I'm very well, thank you. What a film you have brought us, bringing us to England in 1381. And I'm interested in your character, because there's, you know, history here, but there's storytelling. And yours is an ordinary man brought to do extraordinary things through circumstance. Is that what attracted you to it? You're not a historical character. You're this ordinary man.
1: I was attracted to the kind of soul of the character and the soul of the struggle of all of these characters that are on the side of the uprising itself, and a kind of, it felt like a soul cry of a film. It felt like, you know, I feel like we're living through times that are so uncertain, so full of anxiety, so full of a grave sense of injustice in every corner of our world right now. No matter where you live or your political leanings. I feel like anyone who's awake enough knows the world is out of joint. You know, we're in a strange time of decline in some way, of things falling apart, systems, old systems being outdated and falling, like Nero fiddling on the roof, you know? I do feel that way, and that's not a hopeless stance. I actually find it quite hopeful, because in those periods of time, you know, seeds are being planted for the next world to come. And I think that what's beautiful about this story and this script is that it's a bunch of people who are saying, we've got nothing to lose, in the sense of it's all been taken from us. So we are willing to fight for the new world. We're willing to fight for a more just society and or die trying.
0: Working with Paul Greengrass, renowned as being such an immersive filmmaker, I must say, as a viewer, I so felt it. I mean, thinking back to United 93, Captain Phillips, he brings you there. I think particularly that opening scene, boy, did he bring me there as a viewer. What about filming it? How was that in terms of an immersive experience?
1: It was that. It was very, very similar. I feel the same way as you. I've always wanted to work with Paul because of the immersive quality of his films and the emotional punch that they have and the kind of visceral punch that they have. And they kind of change your brain chemistry, and it's very, very powerful. So, and this felt like an incredible opportunity for Paul's style of filmmaking, but also just more importantly for me, just the longing of a person to heal and to belong to their time and place, to belong to the land from which they were born. And that feels like such a universal story and a universal struggle that I thought, well, there's no one in the audience that won't be able to relate to this.
0: And in terms of the roles you've played, Andrew, I was thinking perhaps this might be, maybe Hacksaw Ridge aside, the most physical role you've played. I mean, we were playing you on this show singing in Tick, Tick, Boom just a few weeks ago. What an extraordinary versatility you've shown here. Was it very physical for you in terms of this particular role?
1: Yeah, very, very, very, very. I think, a ploughman is a man of the body. He, you know, is a man of his own nature and close to the earth. And he understands the world through physicality, through the changing of the seasons, through, you know, natural phenomenon. And there's also a spiritual element to it that I find quite moving. You know, he's kind of haunted by the memory of his wife and kids and maybe even being called into this new destiny by by the spirit of his ancestors in that way. So yes, very, very physical, and every day, you know, I would joke with Paul, I was like, can I lean against this tree in this scene? He's like, no leaning, no sitting. It's all very active, yeah. It's all exhausting, you're all exhausted, no eating, no drinking, you know, as the characters. So it was fighting for survival is a pretty powerful thing.
0: It's an incredibly atmospheric film. You know your music. I'm really interested to know how you felt watching it with the score by Volker Bertelmann. What do you think that brought to it?
1: Yeah, I remember when I first saw a cut and Volker's score was already in, I was astounded by it. I found it to be so deeply affecting and moving. I really loved that score.
0: And just a final question. You touched on it at the beginning, how there's such a contemporary feel really to this in terms of it's post-plague in England, we are post-COVID, the difference between the rich and the poor. There is a contemporary feel to watching this, even though it's set in 1381.
1: Yeah, I think that's one of the reasons, you know, as artists, I think our duty is to find the things, to tell the stories, to make the music, to paint the pictures that are reflections of the moments we're in, to find clarity, to find solace, to find some kind of guidance and galvanization in whatever times we're in. And I feel like even though this is, of course, centuries old, the story, it's it might be a near future for us. It felt like a long distance mirror to our times, which was incredibly harrowing, but also exciting to find a piece of work that felt very, very reflective of the times we're in.
0: Andrew Garfield, lovely to talk to you. Thanks for joining us.
1: All right, and you, thank you.
0: Andrew Garfield there, who stars in The Uprising in cinemas this weekend. 18, could you wish Rian Cooney in Clonmel a happy birthday for last Wednesday from Mom Laura. Rian, a very happy birthday to you. What a treat to hear music from the movie Moonstruck. I know my mam Anne Stokes is listening in Offaly today, along with my dad Noel and Ian and Sean, and will be delighted. Moonstruck is one of my mam's favourite movies. Love from Karen in Dublin. Can you please give a shout out to our wonderful mom Marie Hanley, who is 91 years young today. Looking forward to getting together later, from Judith in Limerick. And please play a request for Sinead and Thomas Gunning in Brough in County Limerick, who are celebrating their 28th wedding anniversary today, from Granny Anne and the boys.
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Shall We Dance, the title song by George and Ira Gershwin from the 7th of 10 Fred Astaire, Ginger Rogers musical comedies. That one released back in 1937. As you may have heard, there's a Fred Astaire biopic on the way. Tom Holland taking on the role of Fred Astaire. I think he's going to be great in it. He's been talking about learning the steps. He started off as Billy Elliot on stage, so he's well able to dance. And further casting was announced this week. Sabrina Carpenter is going to play Ginger Rogers. Margaret Qualley will play Adele Astaire.

0: Fred Astaire's sister. We while to wait. It'll be out kind of late 2027, early 2028, excuse me, for a release on that. Miles, greetings to you and to your mom, Martina, and delighted to see you've booked for Movies and Musicals Live on February the 6th in the Bord Gáis Energy Theatre. Also looking forward to Home Alone in concert on December 20th. Yeah, both featuring the RTE Concert Orchestra. You'll be in for a treat, Miles. Thanks indeed for getting in touch today. Let's return to composer George Fenton, who sadly died earlier this week. I featured Shadowlands earlier and an interview from 2020 when he spoke to me about working with Richard Attenborough on that film. And here he is now talking to me about the joy of working with Nora Ephron.
1: Nora Ephron was one of the greatest experiences as a person to meet in my entire career. She was just wonderful and hilariously funny and absolutely fanatical about the music in her films, the songs, the music, the everything about it. She was forensic about the lyrics to every song and whether or not they worked exactly in the way that she wanted. And she was very, very hands-on, but she had a delightful kind of sensibility that's in all her films, I think. And I absolutely loved working with her. We've always worked in New York, and it was it was one of the happiest experiences for me. And she was everyone knows this, but she was a very, very funny woman and very, very smart. And when we did You Got Mail, she only really had two comments she'd ever make to me about music. One was she'd say, "I love it," and then, or, "I don't love it." It was either one of two. "Don't love it" was about as negative as you could get, and "I love it" was about as positive as you could get. And that was the great thing about Nora. There was no in between. You know, she either loved it or she didn't love it.
0: And so you knew where you stood.
1: Yeah, she loved the music for You've Got Mail, and we had a really, really happy time.

0: The voice of Philippa Sue as Eliza and Burn in Lin-Manuel Miranda's Hamilton, the original Broadway cast recording there. Richie, good afternoon to you. Glad you're enjoying the music, and a big hi to Dorothy, who's busy doing art and drawing her school, Corthy Nullig, for their school fundraiser. Well done, Dorothy.
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4: Oh, the afternoon is flying in. 3 o'clock already, and it's lovely to have you with us on Lyric. Want to include this afternoon, another of our new releases from The Social Reckoning. We mentioned it earlier. It's scored by Alexandre Desplat, who is a two-time Oscar winner for The Grand Budapest Hotel and The Shape of Water. And he also scored The Social Reckoning out today. Just before we take a listen to it, I came across this week. It's Alexandre Desplat with sort of a one-minute quickfire questioning that gives us a little bit of an idea about him.
5: Good morning.
6: John Williams or Ennio Morricone?
5: John Williams.
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5: Without.
6: In 30 seconds, what emotion do you think is hardest to translate into music and why?
5: The secrets, things that you can't really reveal. That's very difficult with music. But in cinema, when there's a secret, whether the audience knows or doesn't, the music can make you understand that there's something. Maybe somewhere there's a secret, something which is different from what you see on the screen.
6: Thank you very much.
5: You're welcome.
4: Alexandre Desplat, isn't that interesting? Secrets. Well, there are plenty of secrets in his latest film score for The Social Reckoning. It's the film that tells the true story of former Facebook engineer Francis Haugen, played by Mikey Madison, and Wall Street Journal reporter Jeff Horwitz, played by Jeremy Allen White, whose reporting exposed the company's internal research and decision-making. Their work culminated in The Facebook Files, a 2021 investigative series revealing Facebook's harmful effects on teens and its role in spreading misinformation, including content linked to political violence. And so to the score, and our French composer Alexandre Desplat saying, when I first read Aaron Sorkin's script, I was taken aback by the sophistication of his writing. The dialogue is integral to the film. The language ended up being more important to this score than any other music I've ever written. The greatest challenge was finding the rhythm between their voices and performances to find the right moment for music to join the actors in the scene. And, you know, it's interesting, having seen this during the week, it's quite an just sort of barely there soundtrack for the first sort of half of the film, unobtrusive, you could say. But then he really goes for it once there's the sort of final crescendo in the tale. And for it, he writes this piece entitled The Lament, which features the voice of Renee Fleming.

0: Brand new soundtrack by French composer Alexandre Desplat from The Social Reckoning in cinemas this weekend. Towards the end of the soundtrack, we get that piece entitled The Lament, featuring the voice of René Fleming, who indeed featured, you may recall, on another of Desplat's soundtracks. She sang You'll Never Know, arranged by Desplat for the soundtrack to The Shape of Water. So teaming up once again for The Social Reckoning. Brian and Glenties, thanks for getting in touch. Just watched The Green Mile again last night. I did watch some of it again last night too, Brian. Lovely scene when the big miracle man John asks to see a moving picture for the first time before his execution and watches Fred and Ginger dancing and singing. Lovely moving scene. Thanks for that, Brian. And Molly in Mayo, loving the show while the sun shines. Everything turns gold in our screen trio right after this.
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Gold links our screen trio this afternoon. Our trio will end with some classic movie music. John Huston and Humphrey Bogart worked so well together.

in 1948, and a tale that told us that there was gold in them there hills, the excellent, the treasure of the Sierra Madre. Quite a different image to his 40s image, Bogart playing Fred C. Dobbs, a drifter down on his luck in Tampico.

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1: You talk as though you struck it rich sometime or other, Pop. How about it? And what are you doing in here, a down and outer?
2: That's the gold. That's what it makes us. Never knew a prospector yet that died rich. Make one fortune, sure to blow it in trying to find another. I'm no exception to the rule. Sure, I'm an odd old bone now, but say, don't you guys think the spirit's gone? I'm all set to shoulder a pickaxe and a shovel anytime anybody's willing to share expenses. I'd rather go by myself. Going it alone is the best way. But you gotta have a stomach for loneliness. Some guys go nutty with it. On the other hand, going with a partner or two is dangerous. Murder's always lurking about. Partners accusing each other of all sorts of crimes. As long as there's no fine, the noble brotherhood will last. But when the piles of gold begin to grow, that's when the trouble starts.
0: Yeah, and a brilliant score by Max Steiner. The music for the main title immediately suggesting the nature of an adventure story and then depicts the glittering gold and greed to get hold of it. The Treasure of the Sierra Madre, great film and a great score on the way. Before that, we'll hear Ecstasy of Gold by Ennio Morricone from The Good, the Bad and the Ugly from 1966. Italian soprano Edda D'Alorso providing the soaring wordless vocal high notes. But to begin our gold-themed screen trio.

0: Oh, I haven't played that in a while. Max Steiner's wonderful score from The Treasure of the Sierra Madre. Humphrey Bogart on the hunt for gold in the classic 1948 film directed by John Huston. Ending our screen trio, Linked by Gold. Before that, Ecstasy of Gold by Ennio Morricone from The Good, the Bad and the Ugly. And we kicked off with the brilliant Bond song, Goldfinger, sung by Shirley Bassey, by John Barry, Leslie Brooks and Anthony Newley. All here on Movies and Musicals with Aideen Gormley. 25 minutes past 3 o'clock. Lovely to have you with us. Joe in Enniskerry says, your screen trio this afternoon, magical. Thanks, Emil. Thanks, Joe. Glad you enjoyed it. Can you please wish our daughter Sarah Murray from Booterstown a happy 13th birthday from Mum and Dad. Sarah, a very happy birthday to you. And Dennis, thanks for getting in touch from County Armagh, saying, while I was aware that the lovely actress Eva Marie Saint had passed away this week, I didn't know the brilliant composer George Fenton had also passed. Such a prolific body of work. And you mention Dangerous Beauty, the verdict end titles, remains one of my favourite pieces of all time. I will look that up, Dennis, but I do have some more George Fenton in the last half hour of the show for us to enjoy. Back in just a moment.
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0: Idina Menzel and Seasons of Love from the musical Rent by Jonathan Larson. Loosely based on Puccini's La Bohème, it's back in the West End at the moment, booking until March of 2027 at the moment. Idina Menzel made her Broadway debut in that very musical back in 1996, and she will be reuniting with the original Broadway cast of Rent for one night only. It's a 30th anniversary benefit concert on October 26th in the Richard Rogers Theatre in New York, a benefit concert for Broadway Cares, Equity and Fighting AIDS. It is sold out. I hear it's being live streamed. I'm not sure if we'll be able to get it, but if you are a Rent fan, do check that out. Possible live streaming of Rent with that original cast coming together again on October 26th. Another interesting one of a more modern musical, a more recent one, Hadestown, which I know many of you have enjoyed seeing. They have filmed the London West End production and it's coming to cinemas this week. So if you didn't get to see it, and I have to say I didn't, so I'm heading along to the cinema because it will be shown in cinemas October 13th to 26th. It's the Odeon Omniplex Cineworld Cinema Group, Hadestown in cinemas from October 13th to 26th.
1: On the road to hell, there was a railroad track.

0: opened and a man stepped out. Everybody looked and everybody saw it was the same man they'd been singing about.
1: You're early.
2: I missed you.

0: Way Down, Hadestown, from the musical Hadestown. André de Shields there on the original cast recording, the music of Anais Mitchell. I'll dedicate that to Christine and Kian. And another dedication, and please wish our daughter Alice a very happy 21st birthday. Hope you enjoy all the celebrations from Mommy, Daddy and Molly. Alice, happy 21st to you. Here is Daniel Day-Lewis.
1: Ladies and gentlemen, I've traveled over half our state to be here tonight. I couldn't get away sooner because my new well was coming in at Coyote Hills and I had to see about it. That well is now flowing at 2,000 barrels and it's paying me an income of $5,000 a week. I have two others drilling and I have 16 producing at Antelope, so... Ladies and gentlemen, if I say I'm an oil man, you will agree.
0: Yeah, we will agree. That is for sure. Daniel Day-Lewis, an Oscar award-winning performance in There Will Be Blood. Great soundtrack here. Strings used particularly effectively and a brilliant score by the Radiohead guitarist Johnny Greenwood. This was really his first high-profile film soundtrack. He has given us great scores since, the likes of The Power of the Dog, Phantom Thread, Spencer, The Master, and of course more recently One Battle After Another. But he really made his mark with this one for There Will Be Blood.

0: The music of Johnny Greenwood there from the soundtrack to There Will Be Blood, starring Daniel Day-Lewis. Final quick break to take.
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0: Yes, we've been remembering the composer George Fenton this afternoon, who sadly died earlier this week. I interviewed him back in 2020, and as our final salute to him today, let's remember him talking to me about working on the score for Dangerous Liaisons with director Stephen Frears.
5: It was a great opportunity, Dangerous Liaisons, and when they'd finished shooting, I met with Stephen Frears, the director. We had assumed when he was shooting that we would use a lot of period music. I mean, you've mentioned three composers that are in the film: Gluck, Vivaldi, Bach, Handel. When they are all in the film, but when I thought that the score would be that way, you know, and we met, and Stephen said, "Well, what do you think?" So I played him something. I said, "Aren't we going to do this thing?" And he kind of looked slightly disappointed, and he said, "Well, I don't know." And he said, "I mean, shouldn't it be more like North by Northwest?"
0: Oh.
5: And I said, "Oh, okay." And he said, and of course, I then realised that this was because he'd framed. If for anybody that's interested in these things, the framing of Dangerous Liaisons, like all the close-ups and the way they're lit and the framing itself, had referred to films like Notorious. And there are actual quotes, like framing-wise, from Notorious.
0: I never knew that. Wow.
5: Yeah. No, it's really interesting. Mm. Of course, when I looked at it that way and I thought, okay, yeah. So actually the dynamic is Bernard Herrmann. So what I've got to do now is I've got to find a way to make a kind of Baroque / early classical orchestra sound like they're playing Bernard Herrmann. and actually, I think in some respects that's what I did do. And so that's where the marriage and the funny mix of what the music in Dangerous Liaisons came from, really from his one instruction that unlocked the whole score. And so I credit him for that.

The main theme by George Fenton from Dangerous Liaisons, the composer who'd sadly died earlier this week. A real pleasure to talk to him on the show back in 2020, and I will, of course, continue to play his music. To play us out today, well, I'll dedicate this to those of you heading along to the Lord of the Rings in concert in Three Arena in Dublin. Tomorrow, the music of Howard Shore.

0: The music of Howard Shore from The Lord of the Rings, The Fellowship of the Ring, playing us out. Shinawil, thank you so much for your company this afternoon. Aideen Gormley signing off. Aideen in the Afternoon, coming to you live from the Wexford Arts Centre next Friday from 1 p.m, marking the opening of Wexford Festival Opera. And I'll be back with you as usual next Saturday for movies and musicals. But now it's 4 o'clock and it's time for Weekend Classics with Claudia Boyle.
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2: Thank you very much indeed, Aideen. You're very welcome to Weekend Classics. God, it is cold out there. It's nippy. I put the heating on for the first time last night, and that is the sign that winter is on the way. Here's a little musical blanket, though, in the shape of Sheep May Safely Graze to get us warmed up. Claudia Boyle here with you until six, and delighted to have your company.

How gorgeous is that? Oh, the ultimate melody. I was saying to Aideen as she was just leaving there, probably one of my favourites. Such a comforting tune and beautifully performed there by Lang Lang and Gina Alice. I hope you are having a lovely weekend on this quite cooler weekend. Some cheerful and fragrant strice now. And on the subject of fragrant, I was actually looking into species of flowers. And according to the web, the top five favourite are coming in fifth, sunflowers, cheerful, bold, instantly recognisable, representing happiness. Four, peonies, full romantic blooms with layers of delicate petals. Number three, lilies, dramatic, graceful and beautifully scented. Tulips comes in at two, elegant, colourful, unmistakably spring-like and no surprises, the ultimate classic. Number one, roses. Here is Roses from the South.

The Vienna Philharmonic there performing Strauss's Roses from the South and conducted there by Willy Boskovsky. Now, if you'd like to hear anything at all today, do text me. 51554 is the number. I'd love to hear from you. Also the WhatsApp 087-463-4708 and the email might as well call that out to weekendclassics@rte.ie. Now, one for your diary here next Saturday, October 17th. Well, a beautiful concert is going to take place at the Royal Irish Academy of Music. It features a special evening of music marking more than 30 years of the Music Instrument Fund of Ireland, the MIFI, the charity that

that has given some of Ireland's most talented young string players access to exceptional instruments and the confidence to build a career in music, with the concert also celebrating the vision of the late Professor Ronald Mason. Beautiful, beautiful programme. There's the Mozart String Quintet there, the Brahms String Sextet, Borodin String Quartet, some Mendelssohn and more. It's going to be a beautiful evening. Tickets available at the Royal Irish Academy. That's riam.ie website next Saturday, the 17th of October. Some Handel next. I recently played this performer a couple of weeks ago, and I think it's probably the ultimate performance of this beautiful aria. Lascia, Chiopianga, Let Me Weep. Here is Angela Gheorghiu.

Oh my word, what a stunning performance from Angela Georgiou. There's something also special about a live performance silencing a full theatre with that beauty, feeling every sigh she sung with Handel's Lascia Ch'io Pianga. Now let's stick with the Baroque for now and tip along into Bach's Brandenburg Concerto No. 2. Here's the first movement.

Bach's Brandenburg Concerto No. 2 there in F, the first movement performed by the European Brandenburg Ensemble and conducted by Trevor Pinnock. That's actually notoriously difficult, I'm told, for the trumpet, but Bach obviously wanted to give the trumpet its moment with that piece of music. Now, we have a very prominent birthday now, Giuseppe Verdi, born on this day all the way back in 1813. The daddy of opera, probably second to or equal to Puccini, wrote over 26 operas during the course of his career, and they include some of the most famous in the world, La Traviata, Rigoletto, Aida, Nabucco, Il Trovatore. He was unbelievable. And what's funny is Verdi's final opera, Falstaff, premiered in 1893 when he was 79 years old, and after a lifetime of writing dramatic tragedies, well, he ended his operatic career on a high note with a comedy. Let's raise a glass now to Verdi. Happy birthday,

Angela Gheorghiu there returning alongside tenor Frank Lepardo with a lively performance of Le Biamo from Verdi's La Traviata, conducted there by Sir George Scholti, celebrating the daddy of opera, whose birthday it is today. Happy birthday, Verdi. Well, it's just 4:30 here on Weekend Classics, and time for the RTE News headlines. The news

0: Katie Egan, good afternoon. A legal challenge to a decision by Northern Ireland Secretary Chris Bryant to halt an Orange Order parade route along the Garvahee Road in Portadown has been adjourned until Monday. Lawyers for the Orange Order are applying for the judicial review of the decision announced by Mr. Bryant yesterday evening. Judge Denise McBride said she recognised there was an urgency in the case but said it was not an emergency and said that significant material was still to be obtained. The Northern Ireland Secretary, Chris Bryant, intervened last night to ban the contentious march following an almost two-week standoff. He said it had not been possible to find accommodation between the Orange Order and nationalist residents of the Garvahee Road in Portadown. The government has proposed a €141 billion cut in the EU's seven-year budget compared to the European Commission's initial proposal. Outlining the Irish presidency's draft budget, the Minister of State for European Affairs, Thomas Byrne, described the proposal as a compromise that recognised the competing positions of the member states. However, the 8% cut in the initial proposal falls well short of the call by the EU's richest countries for cuts in the order of several hundred billion euro. The Dáil will not sit next Wednesday due to the public sector strike day in a move the opposition is describing as a climb down by the government. Instead of the usual three-day schedule, the lower house will only meet on Tuesday and Thursday next week. Committee and Shannon business is also cancelled for Wednesday. The government had initially pushed for the Dáil to go ahead on Wednesday with the suggestion that unions might give officials a derogation. Opposition party members had insisted they would not cross picket lines. No derogation was agreed, and Government Chief Whip Mary Butler today tabled a revised schedule for Tuesday and Thursday of next week only. This was agreed by a meeting of the Dáil Business Committee this afternoon. And more than 10,000 people have taken part in a demonstration in Dublin in support of Palestine. The protesters marched from the Garden of Remembrance to the Dáil, organised by the Palestine Solidarity Campaign. The demonstration, supported by more than 160 Irish civil society groups, marked 3 years of the war in Gaza. Now the weather.
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0: A bright day with sunny spells and scattered showers. The showers spreading southeastwards across the country. The best of the dry weather will be towards the south, where the sunny spells will turn hazy through the afternoon. The showers will become isolated by early evening, and highest temperatures of 10 to 14 degrees in moderate to fresh west to northwest winds, stronger along northern coasts. And that's all for now. Back to you, Claudia.
2: Kate, thank you so much. God, it is that time of year, isn't it? Time to take out the heated gilet once again. I hope you're very well. Do let me know how your Saturday is going on 51554 or the WhatsApp 087 463 4708. Claudia Boyle with you here until 6pm this evening. Lots of loveliness on the way. More from the birthday boy of today, Verdi. Kids Classics a little later. Oh, it features such a gorgeous piece of music today. You're going to absolutely love it, from the movie Up. And I have Eugene O'Neagan and Fox in the mix too. Talk to you very soon.
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You're very welcome back to Weekend Classics. Well, we are coming up to Halloween, and that was a spooky one. Oh, Fortuna from Carl Orff's Carmina Burana, performed by the Boston Symphony Orchestra and the New England Conservatory Chorus. Let's dip in now to our album of the weekend, and it comes from the Tenebrae Choir, and that was founded by conductor Nigel Short. It's one of the world's leading vocal ensembles, really renowned for extraordinary precision and a very beautiful, expressive sound. The album is titled The Journey and is on record label Signum Classics, marking 25 years of Tenebrae with music that has defined the choir, so alongside new works written for the upcoming anniversary season. It's a gorgeous album. Here is The Song of the Wandering Angus.

From our album of the weekend titled The Journey from the Tenebrae Choir, that was the song of the Wandering Angus. Now, a little message in from Anne. Anne and Can, can you please play Galliard Battaglia in memory of my darling husband? Oh, Anne, absolutely. Thinking of you today and sending you lots of love.

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That was Galliard Battaglia. Thank you very much indeed, Anne, and do mind yourself. Now, I have another request into the show. Hi, Claudia. You might play Doris Day singing Black Hills of Dakota. Mairead, I'm very partial to a bit of Doris Day. Thank you for the request.

0: Oh, Mairead, well done you for that request. I think it did us all the world of good. Oh, wasn't it absolutely sublime? Doris Day performing The Black Hills of Dakota.
1: Is it just the elderly that get shingles?
2: I'm 65. Fit and healthy. Am I still at risk of shingles?
1: Is shingles just a rash for a few weeks?
2: I have asthma. Am I at increased risk?
3: Over 90% of people over 50 already carry the virus that causes shingles. 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Over 50? Don't underestimate shingles. 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
0: Yes, thank you very much indeed for joining me today on Weekend Classics. We have two beautiful requests already into the show. If you'd like to hear anything in particular, send me a little text. 51554 is the number, the WhatsApp, 087-463-4708. But for now, let's visit a magnificent ball in the world of opera, where the Russian aristocracy dance in all their splendour. Well, the Polonaise is a stately Polish dance, and Tchaikovsky thought it the perfect music for a procession of elegance and prestige in this scene from Eugene Onegin.

Dudamel conducting the Vienna Philharmonic Orchestra there with that performance of the Polonaise from Eugene Onegin by Tchaikovsky. Now, a sprinkling of messages into the show. One from Seamus. Hi, Claudia. Calamity Jane was the first film I ever saw. I loved it so much, I stayed on for the second showing and I don't think I was allowed. Seamus, if it was your first film, you're probably a slip of a thing. And to be honest, when it comes to Doris Day, I think I'd break a couple of rules too. Thank you so much for that. Liam messaged in, hey, it's not that cold. Can't we appreciate autumn for a bit before we dive into winter? Everyone will be obsessed with Christmas in 5 minutes. Liam, fair point, well made. You're right, it's not that cold. I suppose I'm comparing it to the Indian summer we've been having, courtesy of El Nino. It's definitely colder than it has been, but you're right. Let's not say the C word until well after Halloween. Thanks very much, Liam. And then from Keith, is Roses of Picardy from Mario Lanza there. Keith, leave it with me. Let's dive back now into some opera from the birthday boy, Verdi. Here is the Anvil Chorus.

The orchestra and chorus of La Scala Milan, they're performing the Anvil Chorus from Verdi's Il Trovatore. Verdi, of course, his birthday today, all the way back in 1813. Now, Keith, you are in luck. I did indeed find Roses of Picardy by Mario Lanza. Here is the Devo now.

0: Oh, Keith, well done you. Mario Lanza there performing Roses of Picardy. Wasn't it absolutely stunning? Do keep the requests coming in. I just love them. 51554, the WhatsApp, 0874634708. Coming up after the break, I have some Fauré teed up from his Requiem, and then Kids Classics is ready to go, and it's such gorgeous music today from the movie Up. Don't go anywhere.
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0: The Transcendent in Paradisum there from Fauré's Requiem Mass, conducted by Stephen Claybury and performed by the choir of King's College, Cambridge. You're very welcome back to Weekend Classics. The most important part of the show is upon us once again. If there are any little VIPs about the house or indeed the car today, get them to tune in now.
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0: You're very welcome to Claudia's Kids Classics. Now, before becoming one of Hollywood's most successful film composers, Michael Giacchino worked at Disney as a production assistant. Then he went on to write music for films including, now you may recognise some of these, Ratatouille, Jurassic World, The Batman and the gorgeous movie Up, which we're going to hear today. So his musical score for Up won him an Academy Award in 2010. And this is great, such a great example of the power of music. The beautiful music accompanying Carl and Ellie's life together near the start of the movie became one of the most emotionally memorable sequences in modern animation. And there's no speaking. There was largely no dialogue. It just let the music tell the story. But let's skip to the end credits now that continue the whole film's spirit of adventure, nostalgia and warmth, with comforting music that reminds us that life's great adventures aren't always about where we go, but who we share them with. So grab someone close to you now for a big cuddle.

Isn't that such a beautiful piece of music? I hope you enjoyed The Cuddle. That was Up with end credits from the movie Up, performed by the Studio Orchestra. And do join me again next weekend on Claudia's Kids Classics. Now, I have a message in, a very important message. Claudia, great show. Thank you. Excellent Doris Day choice. You have Marie to thank for that. How about a few more for the lovely staff of Araglen Nursing Home in Cork and the 89-year-old Doris Day singing Patricia? Oh, we have to oblige now, and that's from Siobhan. Here is a classic, short, sweet, but sheer perfection from Doris Day.

And that lively piece of music was titled Little Chatterbox and was performed by the Vienna Philharmonic Orchestra. Let's continue now with the Chatterbox theme and have Happy Talk take us into the news.

0: Nancy Wilson there performing Happy Talk. 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
1: RTE News on Lyric FM with James Healy. Good evening. A legal challenge to a decision by the Northern Ireland Secretary to halt an Orange Order parade route along the Garvahy Road in Portadown has been adjourned until Monday. Lawyers for the Orange Order are applying for the judicial review of the decision announced by Chris Bryant yesterday evening. Judge Denise McBride said she recognised there was an urgency in the case, but said it was not an emergency and said that significant material was still to be obtained. The Dáil will not sit next Wednesday due to the public sector strike day in a move the opposition is describing as a climb down by the government. Instead of the usual three-day schedule, the lower house will only meet on Tuesday and Thursday next week. Committee and Shannon business is also cancelled for Wednesday. More than 10,000 people have attended a march in Dublin city centre this afternoon in support of Palestine. The protest, marking the third anniversary of the conflict in Gaza, heard calls for sanctions against Israel and a stronger occupied territories bill. Coleman O'Sullivan reports.
2: This was the 21st national demonstration in support of Palestine since the conflict in Gaza began, and the largest pro-Palestine march in Dublin for a while. Marchers came from around the country and several trade unions were represented. Addressing the rally outside Leinster House, Zoe Lawler of the Palestine Solidarity Campaign called for an Occupied Territories Bill that would include services and for an end to all trade with Israel. She and other speakers said people, including children, are still being killed in Gaza, despite the declaration of a ceasefire 1 year ago. There were also calls for the government to reverse the decision to deny visas to students from Palestine who have been offered full scholarships in Irish universities.
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1: And the weather here this evening on Lyric, a bright evening with sunny spells and scattered showers. The showers spreading southeastwards across the country. The best of any dry weather will be towards the south, where the sunny spells will turn hazy through the evening. The showers become more isolated by tonight. Highest temperatures of 10 to 14 degrees in moderate to fresh west to northwest winds. And that's it from the newsroom for the moment.
0: James, thank you very much indeed. Coming up after the break, more of your requests on the way, including more music from our birthday boy today, Verdi. Talk to you very soon.
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Especially for Anne Fitzsimons, a big fan of Verdi. Thank you for that request, Anne. The beautiful Di Provenza Il Mar, performed by Dmitry Orostovsky. Fantastic Russian baritone, taken too soon. What a legend of opera and such a stunning performance. Let's move on now to another request, this time from Louis Craig. Hello to you, Louis. Louis, you did indeed ask for the first movement of the Pastoral Symphony by Vaughan Williams. A lovely suggestion. Very typical of Vaughan Williams, a really atmospheric, beautiful piece, really evoking the open landscapes of the English countryside. But it was inspired also by his experience in France during the First World War. So it's also a haunting reflection on the beauty of nature and the sadness of war.

0: Especially for Louis Craig. That was the first movement of Vaughan Williams' Symphony No. 3, the Pastoral Symphony, performed by the London Symphony Orchestra.
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3: You're very welcome back to Weekend Classics. Thank you so much for joining me today. Now, another sprinkling of messages. Hi, Claudia. Just been listening to In Paradiso. We in Wicklow Choral Society are performing for a Requiem, next Sunday the 18th in St. Patrick's Church in Wicklow Town at 8pm. Would be grateful if you could give us a mention. Yes, indeed, Paddy. Just a quick reminder, that's next Sunday the 18th in St. Patrick's Church in Wicklow, where you can get to hear and see Wicklow Choral Society perform, and toy, toy, toy to you. Another message here from Anya. Hi, Claudia. Really enjoying the programme. Thank you very much, Anya. I imagine you sitting there singing along to all the vocal pieces. Please tell me it's true. Anya, I can confirm 100% it is absolutely true. And not just the vocal, Anya, some of the instrumental as well. Thank you so much indeed. Another lovely message here. Thank you for the beautiful music. It has had a very relaxing effect as I've been batch cooking. My dad was a great Verdi fan, so I feel him here with me. Isn't that absolutely gorgeous? Now I only have to do the batch washing up, and that's from Enda. Enda, I hear you, you know. Thank you very much indeed for that message. My own dad was a huge Verdi fan, also a huge Lyric fan, and unfortunately he passed just a few months actually before I started here on Lyric. But I have to say, like you, I feel him with me sometimes. And that actually brings us along to another lovely request today for Eli Jenkins' prayer from Dylan Thomas's Under Milk Wood. I couldn't get the exact performer that the person asked for, but hopefully for now, Bryn Terfel will suffice.

A beautiful performance, as always, there from Welsh performer Bryn Terfel with the Eli Jenkins Prayer. Well, that is a wrap on Weekend Classics for today. Thank you so much for joining me and for the message, and dare I say, impeccable requests. Suaveness is up next, so stay tuned for that. I'll leave you now in the very capable hands of Juan Diego Flores performing Chitarra Romana. Until tomorrow at 4, take care and have a gorgeous Saturday evening.

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8: Hello there and welcome to Culture File with me, Luke Clancy, coming up for you in the next half hour. Can AI hunger for beauty? How the Estonian language shapes the music of Arvo Pärt, and Paddy Woodworth makes a log of what is irreplaceable. But first, Megan O'Giblin is a writer who normally paces the territory where tech and religion collide, but her new book, Will and Attention, is a philosophical swim in addiction, mapping out how her struggles with alcohol shaped her understanding of the world, and it all begins with a quote hanging above her writing desk.
9: There's a card. It's actually still here above my desk. And I wrote on it this single quote from Simone Weil. It was from her private spiritual writing that she composed during the last years of her life. And the quote is, "We have to try to cure our faults by attention and not by will." So I came across this quote when I was in something of a life crisis.

0: Around 4 years ago, I had come back from a relapse into drinking after I'd been sober for 11 years and was really spiritually confused as well, and was just delving into, I came to Vae's work kind of late. I had read her political writing much earlier and just didn't get around to reading her spiritual writing till much later. I guess the thing that struck me about that quote was the futility of will, or what we would today call willpower, right? This idea that you can fix something in your life, particularly your inner life. So I'm thinking about things like addiction, compulsions, obsessions, or even things like creativity or belief in God, that you can solve those things through brute force of some kind, just by sort of willing yourself to do it. And that had not been my experience with addiction. It had not been my experience with spirituality. And I was really receptive to that idea about the will, but I had never heard attention used in that context. You know, I grew up in a Christian home and studied Christian theology for a couple of years in Bible school. And yeah, I had always thought about grace as the opposite of will. You know, this idea that you can either try to do something by your own effort, or, you know, you can sort of surrender to this larger force that you don't understand totally. But yeah, attention was curious to me in that context. And I thought, my first thought was, doesn't will take a lot of attention, or doesn't attention require willpower, right? Well, I think we tend to think about attention as being really zeroed in and focused on something.
1: Well, we have that strange idea about attention now that, you know, it's something like it's a commodity to be harvested from us.
0: Yeah.
1: And it becomes a little more passive then. Maybe.
0: Yeah, I mean, I think there's so much writing right now, obviously, about attention, the attention economy, the attention crisis, and everyone's really worried about what technology in particular is doing to our attention spans. And I guess there's a way in which that word attention, like, I feel like we're getting to the end of our capacity for attending to the word attention, just because it's so ubiquitous. And I almost like was sort of tempted to, I think I wouldn't have been interested in this concept unless it had been in this particular context.
1: Because your definition is very different to the attention economy definition, and Vae's definition is very different.
0: Yes, it is. And that was the first thing I noticed. I mean, this quote was a jumping off point to a larger exploration of her spiritual writing. And she writes about both of these concepts, will and attention, pretty often, and always poses them in opposition to one another. And for her, attention was more so patience and waiting. So the French word for attention is actually a cognate with waiting, like to wait upon something, to attend to something. And I think that link is present in a lot of languages. And it's something that we've kind of lost in, I think, the modern understanding of attention. This idea that she talks about attention being like, you know, waiting on the doorstep of truth is how she describes it at one point, which I think is a really beautiful metaphor. It's a kind of open receptivity. You know, I think there's this idea that when you're trying to get something, when you're trying to grasp something, right, you're kind of zeroed in and you have almost a myopic point of view where you're not seeing the whole picture. And for her, attention was the opposite. You have to kind of stop grasping in order to really look and to see. You have to kind of stop talking in order to listen. And so that was her understanding of attention, I guess, in a nutshell.
1: But a word you look at quite a lot is this idea of wisdom, which sort of brings in that other side of your research, which is about the thing that apparently we're not allowed to call artificial intelligence anymore. But the place of wisdom in what we're trying to create there. I use the we quite loosely.
0: Yeah, I've thought about that a lot, about the difference between knowledge and wisdom. And, you know, I think there's this idea, especially in AI research, that we can, you know, well, there's one strain of thought, which is like, if we just build something that's super intelligent, it's going to have sort of a moral knowledge that's superior to ours. And I think the more common view right now is like, the whole research field of alignment is basically trying to instill these systems that are incredibly intelligent with morality

0: and, you know, we thinking about things like Anthropic, you know, wrote this whole long constitution to give to Claude in order to teach it what to do, sort of broadly in various ethical situations. And, you know, from what we've seen recently with these incredibly bizarre runaway AI stories is that that has not succeeded, right? That there's actually no intrinsic link between intelligence and morality, or what we would call wisdom. I think that's the thing that distinguishes wisdom from intelligence, is that it has a moral component to it.
1: And I think the point you make in the book is that you can't get at wisdom through will.
0: Yeah, right. Yeah, that's the most frustrating thing too, right? Because everybody wants wisdom, I think. Most people do. I certainly do. But yeah, you can, I mean, you can will yourself to have a lot of knowledge, right? You can, I can read a bunch of books about a subject and become incredibly knowledgeable about it. But wisdom is something that you can't obtain through effort alone. It comes through experiences, often experiences that we don't want. You know, it comes through suffering very often. I think that's one of the things that, if I have any wisdom at all at this point in my life, it's been through really difficult things that have happened to me. Really difficult to talk about those things in this very, like, you know, sort of reductionist and technological, you know, understanding that we have of the mind, is like, what are those things that we can't just will ourselves to do? What is wisdom? What does it mean that there's certain things that we want that we can't achieve on our own, that come to us indirectly? I was thinking a lot about the Hugging Face story with these rogue AI agents from OpenAI that broke out of their sandbox. Part of the book is about this idea of, I guess, what the Greek philosophers would call akrasia, right? This idea that you know what's good intellectually, but you aren't acting on it. You're acting contrary to what you believe is the good. And some philosophers like Socrates thought that that wasn't possible. And, you know, I think anyone who's interacted with any human knows that this is not true. Anyone who's been on a diet knows that that's not true, right? You can want something good and still act against your desires. On paper, it would seem that AI agents don't, because they don't have a will, right, that they have, that they would just choose the good, choose what they're sort of programmed to do in every situation. Like, if you give them a constitution and say, you know, always act in the benefit of humans, always alert a human when there's something happening that they should know about, they should just do that, because they don't have like a passions, or what, you know, what we would call, like, you know, this sort of wayward will that wants something else. But in these situations, in the Hugging Face fiasco, like, they were so focused on obtaining this goal of, like, you know, cheating on this test that they were given, that it kind of like overrode their, you know, the ethics that they were programmed with, where, like, they should have told a human what was going on, but they continued to do this other thing. And it really made me think about, like, well, you know, is the goal like a motive? Like, if you're programming an AI with a goal and that goal is overriding everything, is that sort of like having a will? And, you know, I think I, like, really try not to anthropomorphize this technology, but it's getting to the point where it's really hard not to. I think we haven't seen a form of intelligence like this that behaves in this sort of complex way, that behaves socially and with language, that it's really hard not to make those analogies.
1: The distinction that emerges in your book is this, sometimes you call it beauty or sometimes you call it grace, but this human hunger for this thing, yeah, to experience this thing. I guess that that's not part of the alignment to make these machines hungry for beauty and hungry for grace.
0: Yeah, no, I know. And there's like so much of the human experience where it's almost hard to talk about those things. Certainly difficult to talk about it in any sort of rigorous way, is like, what is that desire for self-transcendence, that desire to lose oneself in, you know, the beauty of nature or in a work of art or something. And yet it increasingly feels like that's something that's really distinct to humans.
1: There's a fascinating point in your book where, you know, you've kind of spent a good time describing the shortcomings of will and the will to knowledge in particular, and the traps it lays. And then I thought you came to a kind of insight about your own addiction, which was brilliantly arrived at through the will of knowledge and intelligence. You understood why you wanted a drink and why it overpowered everything else. But you'd arrived there in supremely intellectually.
0: There's, I think you could find a lot of contradictions in the book because I was writing it, you know, this is the first book I wrote like in real time too, as I was sort of working through these questions and, you know, it's a record of my mind at that time. Certainly acutely aware of that paradox that I was trying to, you could say think my way out of this problem or think my way to a solution. I would hope that there's still, I don't know that we can ever get away from intellectual activity as humans. It seems like it's the one relentless thing about our nature is that we are constantly thinking and trying to make sense and using language to make sense of things. And there's this whole tradition of spiritual writers who say, like, you have to give that up, right? You have to just sort of sit and experience something that is maybe beyond your intelligence. There's a continuum, hopefully, where, you know, you can sort of read and listen and think without arriving at hasty conclusions. The sort of spiritual experience that sneaks up on you. And I think it's like that's something that is a necessary part of the kind of experience I'm talking about is like you're caught off guard. You're standing somewhere looking, you know, for example, in nature, looking at something incredibly beautiful. And there's just this feeling of connectedness and almost like you're outside of yourself and self-consciousness, whatever you're worrying about sort of falls to the background. In my experience, those moments are entirely impossible to anticipate or control. They just happen to you. And that's why I say they're like grace, right? This is something that you can't will. And I think that any type of addiction, whether it's to a substance or to something else, is this belief that you can control, that feeling that you can sort of remain in this state of constant bliss or that you can escape into it whenever something is difficult in your life. And yeah, I think that's the fundamental challenge of recovery, at least it has been for me, is this willingness to say like, okay, I can't control when I'm going to feel happy and connected and whole and when I'm going to feel alienated from myself, that this is part of the human condition.
1: It feels a bit like information theory, I was thinking. It's like you need a whole lot of noise to get a signal, you know?
0: Yeah.
1: It can't be all signal.
0: Right, yeah, right. Like maybe that is addiction in its essence, is just the belief that you can have only signal. And, you know, and it's a really impoverished way to live, too, because so much of the meaning we get through life is through experiences that we didn't ask for or didn't want. You know, I certainly would not have chosen at the outset to be an alcoholic if I had the choice, but it has become the most rich source of meaning and connection with others in my life by far.

0: I am now in Ireland, in Naissaar. It's 10 kilometers from Tallinn.
1: Oh, yeah?
0: Where I live.
1: Cool.
0: It's a boat for me, like car for you. In my island, you don't find electrification, nothing. All is solar energy and so on. Okay, I hope that it's okay. I'm Tõnu Kaljuste. I'm Estonian conductor. Conductor of Estonian Philharmonic Chamber Choir, Tallinn Chamber Orchestra. And I specialized mostly to Estonian composers, Estonian music.

My father was children choir conductor, and I sing in his children choir. And same time, I start to make my own choir music academy, and old singers of children choir comes to me, and we made this young people choir. And in 81, I turned this Amak

amateur singing to professional singing. Growing up together with vocal culture, I was in the beginning a pianist, and step by step I start to make music with a choir, but it was always connected with composers who live the same time and in the same area where I live.

We are artists of ECM already. We start with ECM long, long ago, in '90s. I made my first recording with Estonian composer Velo Tormis, Forgotten People. It was with choir, and second was with Arvo Pärt Te Deum. And from this period, from the beginning of '90s, I start to bring to ECM new names.

that Velja Tormis was first who was interested about very old Estonian culture, runo songs and this kind of folkloric area. And Estonian culture is old, but it's not so happy music like in Ireland. Very monotonic, very minimalistic, like our nature, deep. Winter time, cold winter time, and the character of Estonian music is very connected with nature. And the Estonian text and music was only amplified. Then you sing, and this singing gives you power, some power to make work.

0: music and singing giving you power? Like, is it in the singing? Is it in the listening, or is it in the act of creating music?
1: I think it's everywhere where you found people, they have own local power of singing. It's in football stadium or in concert halls or whatsoever. The culture is so rich everywhere. It's different, but it's all connected with power of singing. And Estonian power of singing was deeply connected with working in this very difficult climate situations. And it belongs to Finno-Ugric language group, which means that we are very close to Finnish people and Finnish runic songs too. And it is all very monotonic. But our professional composer starts to wake up this kind of culture and put it to this contemporary world. And that's its characteristic of Arvo Pärt and Torimees. For me, it's most important that unique sound of personalities. In Arvo Pärt scores, sometimes it's very minimalistic. There is not very much connected with straight emotions. Its music works in one level in distance with people, and text works in other level. They are not connected. When you start to put too much emotions to Arvo Pärt music, then you lose this beautiful distance with sound.

In our concert, you will listen Arvo Pärt's symphony, what was his student time symphony when it's composed in 60s. That is a little bit jazzy time and a little bit Eastern Europe, Polish contemporary music influences, collage technique. And the second, In Principio, is a later composition where this connection with text. And this piece is dedicated to me, and I was so happy when he made me this present when I got 50 years. But it's not so important. Most important that In Principio text you found in the world literature was different compositions, but he brings to this text absolutely new feelings. I think this music's most beautiful thing in the world. That is difficult to explain how much this soul can eat from different cultures and different music. And I enjoy every element of different compositions in the world. But for me, it's most important to keep to the world our music, the Estonian composers' culture, sound.

0: There is perhaps no more dangerous idea abroad in our times than the notion that a solid border, a wall, if you like, can be raised between human culture and the natural world. It's a wall that has, ironically enough, sometimes been erected by those most passionate about conservation. Intellectual exiles from industrialized societies have fantasized about pristine wilderness, unsullied by humankind. This idea became most manifest in the American National Park model. Expel the indigenous human inhabitants from a remote place and designate the area inside the resultant fence as nature. This radical human-nature separation puts our very survival at risk. As Julian Hoffman says in this remarkable, illuminating book, Irreplaceable, our dominant consumer capitalist culture is built on a related fantasy, the quixotic notion that we can live outside the planet's natural systems and verifiable parameters. But Irreplaceable is not just another well-documented account of how our global behavior is pushing us rapidly towards our own extinction. It is something much more powerful. Hoffman's main focus is not on loss, though he is acutely conscious of just how much we are losing and how fast. Instead, he has written a sustained hymn to human engagement with nature in particular places over many centuries. This engagement has created many of the wild places that the diverse communities and individuals he encounters on his journeys love so deeply. He is clearly driven by his own passion to celebrate the exquisite variety of plants and wildlife. He is not immune to the attraction of the few relatively pristine landscapes that remain, like the old-growth redwoods of California. But the core of his book explores those enduring fusions of the natural world and human activity that have enabled a remarkable diversity of wildlife to flourish within them over an extraordinarily long period of time, the venerable offspring of joint parenting. These places, he argues, are vitally important to the well-being of their local cultural communities and individuals, especially children. He cites research showing that significant places spark greater emotional resonance in people than personally valued objects. A particularly surprising find in a largely material culture that upholds the acquisition of things as almost the primary purpose of our being on this planet. Nevertheless, our culture continues to raise the particular and the local from our landscapes, replacing it with an ever more impoverished sameness. Intensive farming bulldozes away the patchwork mosaic of our countryside, while homogenous urbanization tears the specificity out of villages, towns, and cities. Hoffman visits an Indonesian island whose mangroves and coral reefs are threatened by mining, and an Indian rainforest where the indigenous community has been remarkably innovative in adapting its cherished cultural practices to protect iconic birds. He is moved by efforts to restore the vanished prairie of the American Midwest. And here I should acknowledge that he makes a generous reference to my own writing in this area. He spends lots of time in Greece and the Balkans, where he has made his home for many years, looking at heroic efforts to recover vanishing populations of the lynx and the Egyptian vulture. But he returns again and again to places in Britain where motley coalitions of locally rooted individuals, many of them not environmentalists in any stereotypical sense, are fighting defiantly against hubristic schemes for yet more infrastructural development. There was the plan to build a mega airport on the culturally and naturally invaluable North Kent marshes, and a motorway on the Gwent Levels in Wales. Both projects have since been rejected in significant victories for the protesters, but he recounts how Watford Council built a car park over a small allotment and woodland that gave joy over generations to its citizens. One of his most disturbing themes, and bitterly familiar in this country is that local, national and EU environmental regulations provide very inadequate protection against the avarice of developers and the willful ignorance of politicians. Boris Johnson figured largely in the airport story. Nevertheless, Hoffman's vivid, immediate and lyrical evocation of all these places, their people, their plants and wildlife, brims with the hope that our love for them may save them yet, even expand and connect them. He starts and ends the book with a characteristically evocative account of the transformative power of a starling murmuration, an incandescent skydance, on random promenaders along Brighton's Palace Pier. He has made a very strong case that such experiences are as vital to our humanity as nature itself is to our survival.
1: Paddy Woodworth there inducting Julian Hoffman's Irreplaceable onto the Naturalist Bookshelf. Before that, you heard Niamh Daly tuning in to the musicking of Tunu Kailusta, who'll be in Ireland conducting the Estonian Philharmonic Choir at the end of the month. nch.ie for details. And first off, Megan O'Giblin explored Will and Attention. We'll be back next week in the Comfort Zone. Till then, bye now.
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3: Good evening, everyone. You're all very welcome. Paul Herriot with you here on Opera Night as the excitement mounts as we all anticipate Wexford Festival Opera celebrating its 75th anniversary season this year. Well, as is always the case and as is always the pleasure here on Opera Night, we'll be bringing you the three main house operas, beginning next Thursday the 15th with Mascagni's Iris. More of that a little later on, as tonight we take the opportunity to enjoy once again one of the highlights of last year's event, a production of The Magic Fountain by Frederick Delius. A ship off the coast of Florida is running into trouble, and the sailors are heard voicing their fears as the Spanish nobleman, Solano, sung in this production by Dominic Chinese, sings of his obsession

with the fountain of youth that he's learned of and come to discover. Thunder announces the approach of the storm that hurls the ship to destruction. On the Florida coast, a young American Indian girl, Watawa, sung tonight by Axel Saint-Cyrel, finds Solano seemingly the sole survivor and very weak, almost at the point of death. And so our story unfolds as Francesco Cilufo conducts the Wexford Festival Opera Orchestra and Chorus in this production recorded last October at the National Opera House in the town centre. Act 1 of Frederick Delius's The Magic Fountain.

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comes

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But tell me, dost thou truly wish to kill?

little, but listen to my heart.

And as Act Two of Frederick Delius's three-act opera, The Magic Fountain, nears its end, Talim Hadju, the seer, tells Watawa that vengeance is unnecessary. The fountain itself will judge those who approach it. Watawa emerges changed. She now understands the danger of Solano's quest and also comes to the realization that she's fallen in love with him. Their journey continues, and the emotional tension between them deepens. Solano, oblivious to the warnings, remains fixated on his goal. And Watawa, torn by love and fear, tries to dissuade him, but he refuses to turn back. Act Two of Frederick Delius's The Magic Fountain, coming to you from the stage of the National Opera House here in Wexford, all part of Wexford Festival Opera 2025, currently enjoying its 74th season. And in our interval this evening, earlier on, I had a chance to catch up with principal conductor here at Wexford and our conductor this evening, Francesco Ciluffo, our young English singer, Seamus Brady, in the role of the sailor,

0: and, of course, artistic director here at Wexford, Rosetta Cookie.
1: So I'm Rosetta Cookie. I am the artistic director of the Wexford Festival Opera.
0: Here we have the new treatment of the Magic Fountain.
1: Yeah. The Magic Fountain could, let's say, fit perfectly in this theme because we are talking about a fountain of the eternal youth. And when I was talking at the beginning about myths that are still here today, that mirroring us, today everybody would like to be young forever, forever young. And this is what actually the protagonist of this story is researching.
0: So you're offering us hope through opera as well.
1: Which is, it is Why not?
0: It is an age-old subject, but it'll be very interesting, I think, and probably a very beautiful experience if the last one was anything to go by.
2: I'm Francesco Cilluffo. I'm conducting this year The Magic Fountain by Didius at the Wexford Festival.
0: Francesco Cilluffo, welcome back to Wexford and to RTE Lyric FM. You are no stranger to both, and it's great to have you back this year for a rare enough occurrence at Wexford, and that is an opera by Delius. Now, the last one was Coanga, which is, I think, a decade ago now.
2: Yeah.
0: It's a glorious thing. We absolutely loved it. Tell us, please, about The Magic Fountain.
2: Well, first of all, I'm very happy to be back here because, yes, it's correct. Coanga was the last Didius play at the festival, but also it happened to be on the very first year I came to the festival with Radcliffe. So it's great for me that after 10 years, my 10th year in Wexford, basically, is saluted by another Didius opera, only that this time I'm the conductor of
0: so
2: the Didius.
0: So you've completed a circle.
2: In a way, yes. Look, I think, you know me as a big Verismo and Mascagni man. And what struck me about Delius, and this is the second Delius opera I've done Margot la Rouge by Delius at Opera Holland Park in London 3 years ago. What struck me about Delius that it seemed to be a bit of a man with no land. Because, of course, we know he's a British composer, but his family history and all his background was much more kind of European, continental European. And then he had, crazy experience in his life, like going and managing an orange plantation in Florida. And then
0: has colored quite a lot of his music.
2: Yes. And that actually brings us to, of course, to Magic Fountain, which is actually set in Florida. And the name of the protagonist, Solano, is actually very close to the name of his orange groves, Delius oranges, which was called Solana oranges. So I think there's clearly an autobiographical element. So what's fascinating about The Magic Fountain is that, like many Delius opera, deals with two different civilization clashing, and the expenses of these are made by, of course, a couple of lovers, I would say, although in this case it's a bit more complicated than that. Basically, we see the journey of Solano, who's a Spanish traveler, who wants desperate to find this mythical fountain of eternal youth somewhere in Florida among Native Americans.
0: It's an age-old quest.
2: Yes. When he gets the place and, there's a shipwreck at the end when, with all his sailors die, he managed to survive. He's picked up by Wotawa, who is a princess of an extinguished tribe of a Native American. And she, at the same time, agrees to be his guide to find this magic fountain with the intention of killing him, because she has sworn revenge on the white men who have destroyed basically everything there. Through the journey, of course, things change, and Solano and Wotava start to realize that they have much more in common than they think, and they end up actually loving each other. And that would be a wonderful, happy ending. But of course, in opera, we don't really like those. we like someone to die. So the gist of that is that the Magic Fountain can give eternal youth only to people who are

0: are sufficiently prepared to embrace this gift.
1: That's a very open clause.
0: Yes. And so what happens is that Watawa says to him, look, I've heard that you can drink it, you know, because they get to the fountain is there. And he says,

0: she says, okay, let's drink then together to show you that I'm so much in love with you than ready for this sacrifice. And they both die at the end. So that makes it in a way kind of Romeo and Juliet situation. And I think the music that Delius has for this opera is it's really incredible, because you would imagine Delius as a British composer and is kind of the maker of this wonderful kind of landscape music.
1: Absolutely. You brought me to something I was very interested to ask you about, because when we think of Delius, I think, well, to take Cahuanga, that last opera, for example, there's one very well-known standalone piece, La Cahuanga, very typical of what we imagine Delius to be, a pastoral almost rather than romantic.
0: Yeah.
1: So that's why we probably don't immediately, when we think of Delius, think of opera.
0: Yeah, that's true. But I have to say, The Magic Founder stands out as being an incredibly powerful dramatic opera. I think because he could really explore, you know, this incredible, adventurous, romantic and erotic side, actually, of his life. You know, we know that he connected at the beginning of the 20th century in Paris with so many artists, mostly actually painters, and mostly, yeah, in fact, he married one of them. And also with the expressionist movement as well. So I think the surface of Delius, yes, okay, lovely landscape music, but there's so much more than that. And I think the clash between these two civilizations and the experience of nature as a force that could also kill you and not just be lovely there in the background, it's what made this music so incredible. Because, I mean, I do believe that later operas like Fenimore and Gerda probably are more refined in some kind of the vocal writing. But the element, the brutal element of passion that is there in Magic Fountain is incredible. And I think in a way, I mean, I would hate to generalize, but I think maybe because I'm Italian and I wasn't brought up with this idea that British music is something different than just music. I just decided that, in a way, this score has to be treated like if it was a Puccini opera. It's just so full of passion. The final duet before they die has such incredible music, almost like impossible to handle, so much kind of romantic and over the top it is. And that has been a journey of discovery here with the cast as well. We all arrived kind of knowing what it was about, but when we just let the material really speak for itself and just embrace it. And, you know, a lot of British people, British musicians I spoke with, when I mentioned Delius, they had the same reaction that in Italy people have when I mentioned Mascagni, which is one of kind of a snobbery, thinking, oh, yes, that kind of music, we know that, but we're not too much, you know, we don't like it too much. And then I realized that a lot of time is just because either one doesn't really know much about it, or maybe some recordings that are there don't do justice to the piece, just because they kind of preemptively do everything more or less with the same kind of color. And I think if you can bring out the contrasts that are there in the writing, that it's really an exciting piece.
1: Can I ask, were you familiar with the score at all before it was handed to you, this production, or did you start absolutely fresh with it?
0: I was kind of familiar with the opera because just by accident, because when I researched and I studied Margot La Rouge by Delius, the box set, the CD box set in which the Margot La Rouge recording came from, had Magic Fountain on the other side. So I had already heard this opera just out of curiosity, never imagining that I would end up, you know, conducting both of them. But in a way, I think musically, it has to be one of the best things that Delius ever wrote.
1: Do you think you'll do another Delius now? You're going to work your way through them.
0: I can tell you what I think. I would love to do, and there was a situation which I almost did in London. I would love to do Fenimore and Gerda. I really think it's
1: arguably the best.
0: I think so because it spoke so much, you know, to things that were very close to him. You know, the love for painting, the love, the family, the exploration of family dynamics in a couple, and also, it was very close to something that he loved and enjoyed very much, which was Peleas and Melisande by Debussy. So I think, you know, I would love to do that one day, yeah.
1: And presumably, this is another

0: very good example of what carves out this unique reputation that the Wexford Festival Opera seems to have claimed now, the path less travelled and these things that we don't get an opportunity to hear fully staged in the way that this will be.
1: Yes, I think, as I mentioned, I think to you in the years before this, I think one of the great things that I like to point out about the festival here is that I always call it an act of music love, because you give a second chance to pieces that for many reasons didn't have a first chance or a second chance after they were performed. And in this case, we know that Dilius never heard a note of this opera. And it's incredible because the score is so rich, the orchestra is so huge. He never heard a note of that. The only two productions that were ever done were done, you know, after the 70s of last century. One was done in Germany, another one was done in Scotland. And he never heard a note of this opera. And so in a way, when it's out there, and you know, now we have been rehearsing now for a while, and people keep saying, like, you know, it's incredible to think that he never heard a note of this, and this really deserved to be heard. So I think our mission of being a festival that is an act of love towards music that needs to be heard again, comes completely in the case of Gdelius here.
0: So, Francesco, you are reminding us that it is true what we tend to say of Wexford. The best operas never heard, or at very best, rarely.
1: Yes, it's a lovely way to put it, yes.
0: Francesco, thanks so much for taking time out again. You're very much part of our Wexford experience here in Lyric, and you always manage to give us great clarity, and our listeners great clarity.
1: Thank you for having me.
0: We're going to hear. Thank you for coming.
2: So, hello, my name is Seamus Brady, and I'm a baritone from County Down. And in the festival, I'm involved in the chorus of Le Trouvère, and I am the first sailor and chorus in the Magic Fountain, and I'm playing the role of Barone di Trombonoc in Il Viaggio a Reims.
0: So you get that experience of working with your other young colleagues, as well as being in the main house also, mm-hmm. and feeling, I presume, the kick of being in a production the size of the Magic Fountain, mm-hmm. Dilius Rare. You're involved very much at the beginning of this production. It has a stunning beginning. It's the second opera that we've seen this year, actually, that begins with a storm. It mm-hmm. seems seems that this is a prerequisite almost this year. But it's beautifully done, spectacularly done, with an extraordinary built-up set mm-hmm. that gives us the impression of being in the hull of a ship of the period. Mm-hmm. Tell us about the rehearsal process of that.
2: So the rehearsal process basically started on stage, which was very rare to me. If I've been involved in different productions before within uni and within NI Opera, it always seems to start in a rehearsal room and then you move to the stage, and it can always be difficult first couple of rehearsals on the set as to how you can transition everything, all the placements, all the movements. But starting on stage was amazing. They had the set built, not painted, but built for us to work with immediately, which was
0: They're like
2: amazing.
0: Huge sort of cranes near the supports that create this extraordinary image and mm-hmm. impression with the lighting and so on.
2: And not to give away too many spoilers, but they move a lot as well, well, in one big sequence, but I can imagine seeing that moving would be quite a spectacle, and being involved in it is amazing.
0: Being in an opera by Dilius is in itself something of a rarity at all. Mm-hmm. Did you know anything of that repertoire before?
2: I had never actually heard of the Magic Fountain before until I listened to a BBC Singers recording of just a concert recording of it, and was immediately captured by it. It's beautiful music, really beautiful music. And I hadn't heard any of his opera repertoire. I know it's very limited.
0: Yeah, I don't imagine any of us really, and possibly as a young singer, we would immediately think of Dilius, and it's 10 years since Cahuanga was on almost mm-hmm. to the day here at Wexford.
2: Yeah.
0: What do you feel about Wexford's famously challenging repertoire, as it sometimes might seem?
2: Everybody's taken it on with full force and really got into the characters of what Dilius really intended. And I find that has been

0: refreshing. Nobody's got any, you know, inhibitions, I suppose, to being fully committed. And that always helps.
1: It seems that through the rehearsal processes here and also the previews of the various operas, which are full of the whole company united, that there's a very good kind of family feel and atmosphere here at Wexford.
0: Absolutely. Well, I was lucky enough to study in Dublin in my undergrad, so a lot of people that are involved in the factory or in the chorus now I've been friendly with and I would be familiar with. But the chorus is made up of people from all over the UK and further afield as well. So it's a great mix of different voices, different places they've come from. But we've been fortunate enough, everybody gets on extremely well. And it's a real camaraderie amongst the troops, and it's great.
1: Well, you can feel that, and presumably that's just as well, because you're spending a lot of your time in Wexford, and really with such a busy schedule, I don't imagine you can go elsewhere too often during those 5 or 6 weeks or however long it is.
0: No, absolutely not. Well, I was fortunate enough, I was able to drive up home for a short visit just on a Sunday there a couple of weeks ago, but it's just been so jam-packed that you have so much to learn, so much to write down for your movements. So any spare second you get, you're still thinking about what can I improve? What do I need to do? What do I need to remember? But it's going great.
1: Well, I would imagine that this gives not only a great foundation on the CV, but connections and everything else that comes with it. And of course, a relationship that will be ongoing, because we do notice here, just covering the festival every year, how people move through the factory process and into the main house operas, and just how things, you never know quite, it all depends, I suppose, on what the repertoire throws up. Mm-hmm. But every possible good wish for what's coming up, and I'm sure it won't be long before you're sitting in front of me again.
0: Hopefully not. I've really enjoyed it.
1: Talking
0: for
1: about
0: me.
1: The next role, but all the very best, Shimpson. Thanks so much for
0: Thank
1: giving
0: you so
1: us
0: much.
1: Time.
0: It's great. Thank you.
2: So I'm Rosetta Cucchi. I am the artistic director of the Wexford Festival Opera.
1: Before you go, and this is always the million-dollar question, I could lose my place here, but nevertheless, it's very important to know. Yes, a role in the drums, I think, would be necessary. We had something here, but I have to ask you, what can we... Maybe can you give us a hint as to what we might expect next year? Because it comes around very quickly.
2: Yes, it's true. Now, next year, as you know, is the 75th anniversary. It's a big milestone. It's a big milestone for a festival that is 3/4 of the century, you know.
1: Yeah, unbelievable.
2: And in this 75 year, Wexford was really marking a landmark of what an international festival about rare opera does. So what I thought is to make a gift to this history, and the theme will be the best of, which is not the best of the great repertoire, but the best of these 75 years. So three operas that some of them became famous, some of them remain a rare jewel, but all of them was worth to be seen and heard. So as the tradition in Wexford will be one for the head, one for the heart, and one for fun. So do you want the titles?
1: Yes, please.
2: We will start with Iris by Mascagni.
1: Mascagni's made many appearances at this festival over the years.
2: We will continue with an opera that probably you know, because we put in a vote, and the vote win Rossini, L'Equivoco Stravagante.
1: Ah.
2: And we will finish with The Gambler by Prokofiev.
1: Wow. Do you know, there's one guarantee that you get with Wexford, I think. That is that we always say, you know, the best operas never or rarely heard. But the other thing is that they will all be completely different.
2: Yeah. That is
1: part of the alchemy, really.
2: Yes, absolutely. And next year, this alchemy will be there.
1: So I can't wait for it. And these years come round. The longer we're here, the faster they seem to come round. So we'll be there before we know it. But we're jumping the gun. That's what we have to look forward to. And it's great to know that we have that guarantee and that this is something that is to come and that we know it's going to be there for us.
2: Yes.
1: As Wexford Festival Opera has been now for 74 seasons, all the very best at the beginning of the 74th, and we can't wait to share it with our listeners here on Lyric.
2: Thank you so much, Paul.
1: Thank you.
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And huge thanks to Rosetta Cookie, of course, artistic director here at Wexford, for revealing those exciting 75th anniversary plans. And we'll be there before we know it. You can be sure you'll be hearing all those operas here on RT Lyric FM. Paul Herriot with you at the National Opera House in Wexford. Our thanks also to Maestro Francesco Ciulufo, who'll be back at the podium very shortly, and one of our young Irish singers, Seamus Brady. Well, The Magic Fountain by Frederick Delius is a lyric drama in three acts, part of this year's Wexford Festival Opera, and as Act Three begins, subtitled The Tragic Revelation, the intrepid explorer Don Juan Solano, a nobleman driven by myth and an adventurous spirit, and his apparent guide, Watawa, reach the sacred site, the mist's part, revealing the magic fountain. And the god, Nkathi, appears. Watawa pleads with Solano to abandon his quest, but he refuses. And in a final act of love and sacrifice, Watawa drinks from the fountain herself, knowing it will cost her her life. She dies in Solano's arms, overcome with grief and devotion. Solano drinks as well, and finally dies beside her, extinguishing his misplaced ambition. Well, in our Wexford production this evening, American tenor Dominic Valdés-Chinez sings the role of Solano, and French mezzo-soprano Axel Saint-Cyrel, who many of you may well remember from the 2024 Paris Olympics opening ceremony, where she sang the Marseillaise while striding the roof of the Grand Palais on the banks of the Seine, and who tonight sings the role of Watawa. Well, as the audience now take their seats, we await the arrival back on the podium of principal conductor here at Wexford, Francesco Ciulufo. From the top. Okay. Huge thanks to artistic director here at Wexford, Rosetta Cookie, for letting us in, and all those plans coming up for the 75th anniversary of this huge opera festival that is keenly anticipated but a year away. You can be sure we'll be here to bring you all the action on RT Lyric FM on both Opera Night and RT Lyric Live. But our thanks not only to Rosetta in the interval there, but Francesco Ciulufo, maestro, who'll be with us shortly, and Seamus Brady, one of our young Irish singers, making his debut in Wexford this year. Paul Herriot with you at the National Opera House for The Magic Fountain, that lyric drama in three acts with words and music by Frederick Delius. Part of this year's lineup, and as Act Three begins, subtitled The Tragic Revelation, the intrepid Don Juan Solano, the nobleman driven by myth and an adventurous spirit, and his guide, Watawa, reached the sacred site of the magic fountain itself. Well, the mists part, revealing the fountain, and the god Nkathi appears. Watawa pleads with Solano to abandon his quest, but he refuses. And in a final act of love and sacrifice, Watawa herself drinks from the fountain, knowing that it will cost her her life. But she dies in Solano's arms, overcome with grief and devotion. Solano himself drinks from the fountain and dies beside her, extinguishing finally his misplaced ambition. Well, in our Wexford production of this rarely heard opera this evening, American tenor Dominic Valdés-Chinez sings the role of Solano, and French mezzo-soprano Axel Saint-Cyrel, who many of you
will remember, I'm sure, from the 2024 Paris Olympics opening ceremony, sings tonight the role of Watawa. As the audience take their seats, and we wait now to welcome back to the podium, principal conductor here at Wexford, Francesco Cilufo, for the third and final act of The Magic Fountain, a lyric drama with words and music by Frederick Delius.

0: And in a final act of love and sacrifice, Watawa drinks from the fountain herself, knowing it will cost her her life. She dies in Solano's arms. Overcome with grief and devotion, Solano drinks as well and finally dies beside her. The final act of Frederick Delius's The Magic Fountain, as our chorus enter stage left and right to take their bows. Our chorus of sopranos, tenors and basses, mezzos, tenors and basses, to be joined by chorus master Andrew Sinnott, first sailor sung by Seamus Brady, and Talim Hayo sung by Mailer Jones, chief Wapanaki Kamahalo Supetsi, and Solano himself, our adventurer Dominic Valdechinez, and as his guide and love, Watawa Axel Saint-Cyrel. The principals join hands in taking their bows here on the front of this stage at the National Opera House in Wexford, the third of our main house operas this year. Frederick Delius's The Magic Fountain, as maestro and principal conductor here at Wexford, Francesco Cilufo. Hugely popular character here at this festival, now takes his own bows. Francesco telling me that he made his debut here 10 years ago, exactly when that last Delius opera, Cowango, appeared on this very stage. Delius's Cowango. Remembering that, as the creative team of The Magic Fountain now join Francesco on the stage, director Christopher Luscombe, choreographer Amy Cherkisov, set and costume designer Simon Higlett, lighting design, such an integral part of this production, Daniel Naldi and Paolo Bonapace, along with assistant director Will Ashford. Our cast and creative team are now complete. They say that all too rare appearance of an opera by Frederick Delius, and for the second time in 10 years, they pull it off here at Wexford Festival Opera with our production this evening, which actually brings our coverage this year of Wexford Festival Opera here on Lyric, course and actually, to its end. What a season it has been for us. This evening, Gar Duffy, supervising radio production engineer, joined by Damien Gavigan, assistant radio production engineer, RTE, and Tom Norton, radio satellite engineer, also, of course, RTE. Peter Curtin, our production coordinator from RTE Lyric FM, and, of course, producer Gail Henry.
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0: And that production of The Magic Fountain by Frederick Delius, recorded at last year's Wexford Festival Opera in October of 2025. And next Thursday here on Opera Night sees the opening of Wexford Festival Opera 2026, now celebrating its 75th anniversary season with a very special series of main operas, and you'll be able to hear all of them here on Lyric, beginning next Thursday evening with Mascagni's Iris. Meanwhile, here is the renowned Brodsky String Quartet with more

the renowned Brodsky String Quartet, with a recording there of the String Quartet by Frederick Delius, that work from 1916. Taking us up now towards Ellen and Vespertine, one of the larger scale works by Delius, Sea Drift, from 1906, a setting for baritone, chorus and orchestra of a text by Walt Whitman, one of the great American poets of the 19th century. The text here is drawn from Whitman's work Out of the Cradle, Endlessly Rocking. And what a recording. Bryn Terfel joins the Bournemouth Symphony Orchestra under the direction here of Richard Hickox. Sea Drift by Frederick Delius.

Seadrift, that setting by Frederick Delius, of text by the great American poet of the 19th century, Walt Whitman. A great recording with bass baritone Bryn Terfel and the Bournemouth Symphony Orchestra and Chorus under the direction of Richard Hickox. Well, it's certainly been an evening of Frederick Delius here on Opera Night, with one of the highlights from last year's Wexford Festival Opera season, The Magic Fountain.

Clinton. And as I mentioned earlier on in the programme, of course, we'll be celebrating the beginning of Wexford Festival Opera's 2026 season, celebrating its 75th anniversary with a production of Mascagni's Iris. That's next Thursday evening here on Lyric. I'm Paul Herriot. Up next, time to join Ellen and Vespertine.

You're very welcome to Vespertine here on RT Lyric FM. Lovely to have your company tonight. I'm Ellen Cranett. I've got to be here till 1 o'clock in the morning, and I do hope you can stay tuned, keep me company with all kinds of fabulous music from around the world, across the ages, across the genres. Opening up there with music from Birmingham-born composer Albert Kettlebay, his In a Persian Market. Taraf to Hajduks from their album Mascarada. Here's music from Denmark. This is fiddle player Christine Ebol from the album Ten Point. This is Ten Point and Reel from Cuba.

10 Point and Reel from Cuba. Wonderful Danish fiddle player Christine Abel there. Off to Azerbaijan to a collection of Azerbaijani love songs. Mira Lam, Mira Lamov here with Mugam Siga.

Mugam Sega there from a collection of Azerbaijani love songs, and very beautiful they are too. Miralam Miralamov performing there. Back to Spain, to the voice of Amparo Sanchez from her album Espíritu del Sol. This is Mi Gitana.

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Toto La Mompasina. The album is called Tambolero. There we heard Adios Fulana. And before that, Spanish singer and composer Amparo Sanchez from her album Espíritu del Sol. We heard Mi Gitana. Great to have your company tonight on Vespertine. Ellen Kranich here with you till 1 o'clock in the morning. Here's the band Bioga doing fabulous things these days. This comes from their album Before We Change Our Mind. This is Ojit.

Doing great things these days, the band Bjoga there from their album Before We Change Our Mind. There we heard. Oh, here's Norwegian ensemble Firo from their album Arv Oslav, Master and Slave. This is Kopangen.

from a collection of string quartets of Northeast Brazil. Very nice they are too. Their music by Antonio José Madureira. There we heard O Guerreiro, the ensemble Quintero de Paraíba, and before that, the Norwegian ensemble Firo from their album Arv Oslav. We heard Copangan. Here's the great Sally Niolo.

Pianist and composer Zoe Rahman, joined by her brother Idris on clarinet, and Friends, the album's Kindred Spirits. There we heard Imagination. And before that, Iranian duo based in California, Niaz, there from their album Nine Heavens. We heard Iman, and before that again, Mejuk. The great Sally Niolo from her album Tiger Run. To brand new music from the Scottish band Shugla Nifty. They just brought an album out there a couple of weeks back called Stamina Island. This is a track from it. This is Tronach.

Thronach there from the brand new album from Shugla Nifty. The album is called Stamina Island. Lovely to have your company on Vespertine tonight. I'm Ellen Cranitch, going to be here till 1 o'clock in the morning. Do get in touch. Ellen@rte.ie is the email address. Anything you're curious about, drop me a line. Do have a look at the RTE Lyric FM website, the Vespertine page in there, and do check out the brand new RTE Listen.

0: Oh, we got a lot more.
1: 3 in a row, starting off with the voice of June Tabor with Ian Ballamy and Hugh Warren from the album Nightfall. We heard Once I Loved You Dear, and following that, I Can't Stop Loving You. The voice of Ray Charles with Count Basie Orchestra, Ray Sings, Basie Swings, the name of the album. And following that again, another great big band, the fabulous Duke Ellington Orchestra with Johnny Hodges out front. Recorded in 1956, live at the Newport Jazz Festival. There we heard Jeep's Blues. To France, to the music of l'Orchestre du Pas Perdu from their album Projet Neuf, this is Couvre-feu.

Jaune Toujours there from the album Roots. We heard C'est Parti, and before that, Couvre-feu, L'Orchestre Pas Perdu from their album Projet Neuf. Going back a bit again to the music of Tommy Flanagan, John Coltrane, Kenny Burrell, and Idriss Suleyma, The Cats. This is How Long Has This Been Going On?

Tommy Flanagan. How long has this been going on? And very much looking forward in a couple of weeks' time to the official launch of a brand new album on the Livia Records label. It's called Made in Dublin, featuring Tommy Flanagan, recorded back in 1984, with John Wadham on drums, Lindsay Horner on bass, and it is very nice indeed. And I've been dipping into it. I might sneak preview a few tracks next weekend, but it is very well worth listening to. Made in Dublin, Tommy Flanagan.

The album is called Shiraz, as is Mrs. Dafur Yusuf. That's her name. And the album is devoted to her, dedicated to her and their life together over many years. All the songs and music inspired by her. There we heard Terpsichorean, the great Dafur Yusuf. Well, born on this day, three very significant people share a birthday. Thelonious Monk, John Prine and Kirsty MacColl. First up, Thelonious Monk, the music of This Is Round Midnight, a really good version from Nicole Zuraitis, recorded live at Vix.

0: A version of Thelonious Monk's Round Midnight there, the voice of Nicole Zuraitis, recorded live at Vix in Los Angeles. Thelonious Monk, born on this day, 1917. Sharing a birthday with the great John Prine, born in 1946. Here is Bonnie Raitt and John himself.
1: I'd like to bring out a friend of mine who wrote this next song, John Prine.

0: you very much for letting me share this special evening with you.
1: Probably John Prine's best known and best loved song, Angel from Montgomery, there recorded live in concert with Bonnie Raitt. Here he is in partnership with Maria Doyle Kennedy. This is Yes We Will.

The voices of Maria Doyle Kennedy and John Prine. Yes, we will, is what we heard. John Prine, born on this day, 1946. Also born on this day, the great Kirsty MacColl.

Christy McCall and Sharon Shannon there with Astro Piazzolla's Liber Tango. Christy, born on this day, 1959, sadly and tragically no longer in the world. Here is Thelonious again, this time music by the Irish Quartet. This is a great version of Well, You Needn't.

Music by Thelonious Monk there. Well, you needn't. The Irish Guitar Quartet, all here on RTE Lyric FM, Vespertine with me, Ellen Greenwich. Lovely to have your company. Ellen at rte.ie if you want to get in touch as we move into the final hour of tonight's Vespertine.

Guitarist Emil Bratstedt from his album Apply Your Eye, that is I being the first person, came out in 2019. There we heard Barley Grain, and following that, Kua from their album Songs of the Hollow. We heard the Somewhere Waltz, and following that again, the great Chris Wood from his album None the Wiser. Tally of Salt is what we heard. Great to have your company tonight on Vespertine. Ellen Kranich here with you till 1 o'clock in the morning. Do stay tuned if you can. Here's music from Polish composer and pianist Hania Rani. She released an album it was last year called Nonfiction, the centrepiece of which was a piano concerto written by herself and performed by herself and the Manchester Collective. This is an extract from it. This is the fourth movement, Semplice.

Thomas Stronan and Friends, Off Stillness, Time is a Blind Guide, the ensemble there. We heard Full, and before that, Semplice, the fourth movement from Hania Rani's piano concerto, Hania herself on piano with the Manchester Collective. Here's a couple of postcards. This is Beirut, postcards from Italy.

Grow in the Walnut Tree is the name of the album. Basco, the ensemble there. We heard Postcard. To Norway, we were there earlier on in the programme. We're going back to the voice of Leif Ulvik. This is Verdin Motland.

trio there, which have released a couple of albums together. There, the album is Casa, Paula Morlenbaum on vocals, Jacques Morlenbaum on cello, and Ryuichi Sakamoto on piano. There we heard As Praias Desertas, a Jobim tune. Before that, Norwegian vocalist Liv Ulvik, we heard Vad in Mortland. To the music of Jean Coltrane, this is Denise Baptiste and Nikki Yeo from their album The Late Train. This is Peace on Earth.

0: Three in a row, bringing tonight's Vespertine to a close. First up, we heard music by John Coltrane, Peace on Earth, Dennis Baptiste and Nicky Yeo from their album The Late Train. And following that, the voice of Ena with Wolfgang Mitter on electronics and keyboards, etc. Peter Herbert on bass. The album is called 12 Songs by Joni Mitchell. We heard Love. And following that again, appropriate if you're counting sheep, Sheep Dream is what we heard from Marilyn Manzoor from an album that she created with Jan Garbarek called Elixir. Great to have your company tonight. Join me 9 p.m. tomorrow evening here on RT Lyric FM if you can. Always lovely to have your company. Till we meet again on the Lyric Airwaves, Uhemsha Ellen Cranach, Mila Bias.
1: Pop the cork and raise a glass. 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